0: Memphis's classic rock, Rock 102. Jan Tyson, Beastie Boys, also did some Poison back there. Brett Michaels, of course, had to cancel a bunch of shows this year after having kidney stone surgery back in July. But he is on the mend and will actually be taking the stage here in less than a month. His Road to Recovery tour. He announced five dates here for the rest of this year, saying it's time to practice what I preach, to stand strong, rock on, and remain unbroken. I talked to him last week. He is really excited about this. First show, Portage, next month, October 16th. He's also got a couple in November in Michigan, also one in Ohio, and one right outside of Pittsburgh in November, too. So five shows on Brett Michaels' Road to Recovery tour. It's good to see him doing well, getting back out there next month. And he's also part of that Rock Legends cruise next year, which leaves out of Miami in February.
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Rock 102. Chad Tyson, thanks for hanging out tonight. Metallica hitting the road after their Sphere residency next year for the M72 World Tour. All the tickets going on sale Friday this week at 10 a.m. for all the dates. And we can actually get you to open

Memphis's classic rock, Rock 102. So we did some Tom Petty back there. Of course, the Heartbreakers reunited last week for that performance of the Americana Honors and Awards in Nashville. Chris Stapleton fronted the band. It was awesome. We talked about it here on the show. And that actually inspired writer Adam Gold to make a compelling case for why they should tour together with Stapleton next year. I think it'd be great, man. I just don't know if the Heartbreakers will be down for that because they're not getting any younger. I mean, that was their first show in a long time together. But interesting case over at RollingStone.com tonight. If you want to read on.

0: 102, Memphis's classic rock. Jan Tyson, thanks for hanging out tonight. Bon Jovi rocking things. New Jersey Lotto's introduced 3 scratch-off tickets featuring John Bon Jovi. They're offering prizes up to $200,000, I guess, total prize pool over $12 million. Have there ever been any other rock stars or bands that have done lotto tickets like that before? I'm trying to think. I don't believe there have. And you're probably thinking, Tyson, you should know that. Why are you asking us?
1: I know, man, right?
0: I'd have to guess that if anybody did it, it was probably Kiss. I mean, Kiss, they've done everything as far as merch is concerned, right? I don't know. I'll take a look and I'll report back maybe later tonight on the show. We got more tunes on the way next. Skinner coming up. Chili Peppers, too. Wednesday Night Rock.
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classic rock, Rock 102. Chad Tyson, we're talking about the Jon Bon Jovi Lotto tickets last hour on the show, and I couldn't remember if any other bands had done something like that before, and I was right. Kiss is one that has. They did that in Texas and also New Mexico. Aerosmith, also on the list of bands that have had Lotto tickets. I mean, those were like way back in 2009.

0: 102, Memphis's classic rock. Chad Tyson, Blue Oyster Cult, Rockin' Thanks Tonight. So, awesome weekend this past weekend in Sin City for this year's iHeartRadio Music Festival. And what happened there did not stay there. It never does with festival, man. There's tons of highlights out online and on social media. I'll tell you what, man, that Smashing Pumpkins set Saturday night, that was great. Little teaser for the tour, if you will, which is getting rolling end of this month on September 30th in Columbus, Ohio. The Rats in a Cage tour, man, it's gonna be great. And they actually are gonna be back in Vegas on that run a little bit later this year. Smashing Pumpkins website has more info on that tonight. And of course, if you missed the show this past weekend, like I said, tons of highlights out on the line, and that TV special gonna be hitting soon over on Hulu.
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1: Chad Tyson, so gas prices, man, what are we? $4.50 a gallon on average nationwide?
0: I don't know how we're doing this at this point, man, because diesel,
1: well over $6 a gallon. Here's my question. What's the ceiling? What's the limit before everything has to shut down because we're out of money?
0: It's got

102. Chad Tyson, Grand Theft Auto 6 throughout in November this year, along with the new soundtrack for the game. Yeah, that game has a soundtrack. And Keith Richards has a tune on there, cover of Bright Lights, Big City. And that's actually doing very well as far as streaming is concerned. It's a great cover. If you haven't checked it out yet, hit up All Access on iHeart tonight. Put it in your ear.

0: Memphis is classic rock, Rock 102. Chad Tyson, Brian Adams, Rocket Thanks tonight. So this is kind of mind-blowing right here. We've reached and actually passed September 21st without a single hurricane in the Atlantic Basin. That's the first time that's happened in, wow, 112 years. Dates all the way back to 1914 at the onset of World War I. And across the entire historical record, actually, going back to 1851... only twice has it completed an entire season without a recorded hurricane. That was 1914 and also 1907. So if we get through the end of November this year with no hurricanes, it'll be only the third season like that in recorded history. That's pretty wild. Don't want to jinx anything. I feel like we're jinxing it just talking about it. Hopefully we can make 2026 that third year.
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Rock 102, Memphis' classic rock. Chad Tyson, this past weekend on Sunday night in Atlanta, Guns N' Roses wrapped up the North American leg of their tour. And I don't think Axl was feeling 100% because I only did 25 songs, which is about five short from the average on the tour this year. And afterwards, he wrote over on X, "It's been a great tour so far, and I can't wait for the next leg. I tossed my cookies as soon as I got backstage. Even I wasn't sure if I was faking it or not." What? Why post that on social media, man? We don't want to know if you tossed your cookies. Thank you.

0: Rock 102, Memphis's classic rock. Chad Tyson, Ozzy, and Over the Mountain. There will, in fact, be an Ozfest here in the U.S. next year. Just not sure where yet. They have confirmed that, though, on the Ozfest social. I honestly thought they already kind of confirmed it when Sharon said they were going to be doing one in the U.K. and also one in the U.S. next year. Yeah. I don't know if everybody missed that. But, man. So, yeah, here's the question. Where will it be here in the States? I think they're only doing one. It's not going to be like a tour. They said they're going to do one here and one in the U.K. next year. And then 28 and beyond, they'll probably bring it back as a tour. Where would you like to see Ozfest in 2027? Talk Back Mike open tonight with Sun iHeartRadio if you want to weigh
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Memphis's classic rock, Rock 102. Chad Tyson, this week is the anniversary of the TV series Lost premiering on ABC. 04, we got the first episode of that. It sucked us all in, and then it just went on and on and on forever. I honestly think they're all still on that island. Thanks for hanging out tonight. One from the wagon right now.

0: 102 Memphis's classic rock. Chad Tyson, Black Crowes, Rocket Dice tonight. So, interesting story on the BuzzFeed website this week. Asked if life was better if you grew up before cell phones. Most of the responses said yes. I would say yes as well. Absolutely. Growing up without a screen, way better than having a phone with you 24-7. I'm sure you would agree. If you want to drop a message backing me up on the talkback mic on iHeartRadio, that is open tonight. I got to throw this out too, man. This past weekend, we were doing some cleaning in the garage. Had to move some totes. And when you grab a tote that's been there for a while, you got to see what's in it, right? So we cracked it open. What's there on the top? An iPhone 3 box. The iPhone wasn't in there because I actually took that out. I think it was earlier this year. I set it on my workbench for a TikTok video, which I have yet to do. You know what was in the iPhone box? This is crazy. My old BlackBerry. Yeah. At Chad Tyson on TikTok. There'll be more on that coming soon, man.
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1: Chad Tyson, if you happen to find yourself on the David Lee Roth Instagram this week, tread lightly because there is a post over there, and in the video, there is a full tattooed moon, if you know what I'm saying. Just throwing that out there. Tread lightly, okay? Safe browsing for all. Sublime rocking things right now. Santeria. Thanks for hanging.

rock with us on iHeart. Tap the contest tab and get yourself in there. So take a quick break here, let you do that, and get you back to the rock next. Thanks for hanging out tonight.

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Breakfast is classic rock, Rock 102. At Chad Tyson on TikTok and Instagram. Lost rock tunes from the 90s and early 2000s. Back with another one of those this week. Remember Social Distortion's Ball and Chain? Right on the edge in 1990. Not only is that a lost rock tune, but I consider that a highly underrated one from back in the day as well. Set me up and connect.

Rock 102. Chad Tyson last week, the Heartbreakers reunited for a performance in Nashville at the Americana Honors and Awards. Chris Stapleton fronted the band. Mentioned it earlier on the show. I've been talking about it too because it was an awesome performance last week. But there's a writer over at Rolling Stone. He's got an article out making a case for why they should tour together next year. If Stapleton and the Heartbreakers

0: you know you're one of my kind.
1: Rock 102, Memphis' classic rock. Chad Tyson and Excess Rockin' Things. So, real quick here, rock and roll injury report for this week. I hope this doesn't become a normal thing here on the show. Ted Nugent's drummer, Jason Harless, dislocated his shoulder and fractured his humerus after falling off stage last weekend on Saturday at a show in Indiana. I guess there was pipe and drape up, like those curtains, black curtains, and one of the curtains was covering up a hole in the stage or on the side of it. He didn't see it, went down, and a broken humerus is no joke. So, well wishes going out his way. And also, Ian Hill from Judas Priestway, their bassist. They actually played a show without him on Monday this week in London because he's dealing with a badly damaged tendon in his left arm. So, rock and roll injury report. More tunes next. Foo Fighters coming up. Black Sabbath, too.
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Rock 102, Memphis' classic rock. At Chad Tyson on Thread. Shout out to Tyler. Hit me up over there tonight. Wanted to hear some Steelers wheels. So here you go, man. Stuck in the middle with you. And yeah, I pay attention to Threads.

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1: Chad Tyson, Twisted Sister rocking. Thanks tonight. Of course, they got Sebastian Bach front the band this year for some shows. And from what I've seen online and the fan reaction, it's actually going pretty good. I'm talking like fans at the show, not people sitting on the sidelines complaining that Sebastian Bach is fronting the band. Because if you watch a full show, what you can do over on YouTube, I mean, the audio is not great because they were meta glasses. The vibe is definitely there. And in Quiet Riot, I don't know if you saw this, mentioned it on the show last night, John Tora, their new frontman, and they went young. Dude is 23 years old, man, but I saw his audition video when they first announced that they were looking for a new lead singer, and he straight up crushed it. I feel like I also made fun of him because he couldn't follow instructions and posted his audition on YouTube. He's supposed to email it to him. Yeah, he got the gig, and I think that's a great choice right there for Quiet Riot.
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to Chad Tyson Jones. Jet had a birthday yesterday, so happy belated going out to her, man. I tend to forget birthdays a lot. It's just something I do. It's nothing against you if I forget your birthday. But my wife, on the other hand, man, she's the birthday queen. Like, religiously wishing people happy birthday on Facebook still. I quit doing that, like, probably 10 years ago, something like that. It's been a while.

0: Memphis's classic rock, Rock 102. Chad Tyson, AC/DC, rocking things tonight. Fall officially here. First full day of that, pretty much in the books at this point because it started yesterday, but it was a late start. Today, the first full day of fall. Hopefully it was a good one, man. I feel like it got dark at 5 o'clock already. That's on the horizon, and I found this kind of funny, man. I was grabbing a hoodie out of my closet earlier this week because I just like to have one of those on hand for fall. I pulled it down out of the top, and about 10 other hoodies fell down. I needed to declutter my closet here. A lot of people do spring cleaning. I need to do some fall cleaning in my house. And, you know, social media is listening. I told my wife about that. 10 minutes later, I see the 90-90 rule pop up on Facebook. It's designed to make cleaning out your home a lot less emotional. Basically, you ask yourself when you come across an item, have I used that in the past 90 days? Will I use it at any point in the next 90 days? If you answer no to both, it's time to donate it or get rid of it.
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Memphis's classic rock, Rock 102. Thanks for hanging out. It's Stacey with you here on your Thursday. You can hang on to Wednesday if you want.

0: 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Be sure to make us a preset on your free iHeartRadio app. Thanks for hanging out. It's Stacey with you. Now, movies in theaters. If you want to go catch a flick, the new Resident Evil, which I've heard really good things in Rotten Tomatoes, is giving high ratings for. Practical Magic 2 for its second week with Sandra Bullock and Nicole Kidman and their actor daughters. Runner, which is an action flick, Owen Wilson in that one. And The Uprising, which is like a period piece inspired by the story of Robin Hood, starring Andrew Garfield. Tons of movies in theaters.
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1: I'm not a betting man. I am a cautious woman. But nearly $30 billion to be wagered on the NFL season this year? 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
1: Thanks for hanging out. Do some STP now. My drummer husband loves the drum fill in this song. Calls it very underrated. Drummers, you want to chime in?

0: 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It's Stacey with you. And woo woo outside, woo woo outside. You can take us outside. We can take us anywhere if we're on the iHeartRadio app. Or some terrestrial radios have batteries. So if you're outside, you're better off. Just overall, you get this about, you know, the health of us as Americans. But 45% of people surveyed spend under 2 hours a week in nature. 10 years ago, this study was done too. 25% said they spend less than 2 hours a week in nature. So it's gotten worse over the last 10 years. Yeah, thanks to cell phones. Thanks to delivery services. Thanks to our laziness.
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Memphis's classic rock, Rock 102. Thanks for hanging out. It's Stacy with you in the concert film. It's going to be in theaters. Ozzy and Black Sabbath, Back to the Beginning, in theaters worldwide, October 28th.

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Be sure to make us a preset on your free iHeartRadio app. Sebastian Bach, I mean, he's always doing new music. He gave us a 2024 release, so still very new, but even newer new that he wants to put out. So he's got his band members he's been working with. He has potential collaborations that he wants, like with Miles Kennedy. Who's going to take the high harmonies on that one? I don't know, but Sebastian Bach, he's still got that vocal prowess. Might as well not hide it under a board.

0: 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Enter daily for this big Metallica giveaway we've got going on. 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But you and a guest could fly out to Vancouver and be in the Snake Pit. 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

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Never

Rock 102, it's Stacy and the Creed Cruise. Have you been to one? Do you think you'll ever go to one? Because it seems like they're making it an annual thing. 2027 is set. They got Breaking Benjamin on this one, Our Lady Peace, Fuel, Seven Dust, Creed, and their Summer of 99 and beyond.

Memphis's classic rock, Rock 102. Thanks for hanging out. It's Stacy with you. Now, Guns N' Roses working on new music. And Slash says that it's drawing parallels to the Use Your Illusion era.

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We're a cheap date. We only transmit radio waves, though, okay? 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

0: Rock 102. Thanks for hanging out. It's Stacy with you. And a bunch of movies in theaters, odds and ends, you know. Owen Wilson in that flick called Runner. It's an action movie. Mark Wahlberg in By Any Means, taking place in the 1960s. The Uprising, which is like a period piece. Andrew Garfield is in that one, kind of around the story of Robin Hood. But the new Resident Evil, that's the newest movie and doing pretty well.
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Memphis's classic rock, Rock 102. Bon Jovi lotto tickets are coming to New Jersey. Get out of here. Bon Jovi going to be featured on a scratch-off ticket. So this will be a $5 scratch-off. You win cash prizes up to $20,000.

Rock 102. There's a lot of songs where I don't know what the originals sound like. Last Kiss. Pearl Jam. Don't know it. Ghost of Tom Joad. I only know Rage's. And this, I've never heard the original.

0: 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Number 50, let's just cut to the chase, Louisiana. Does that make Louisiana the worst state in the U.S.? No. It's the number 50th best state overall. So the top was Utah at number one, number two, South Dakota, number three, Minnesota. Best state overall, according to like infrastructure, natural environment, public safety, healthcare, education, all kinds of things.
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0: Memphis's classic rock, Rock 102. Thanks for hanging out. It's Stacy with you, and I love it whenever studies pin the states against each other. Michigan is being ranked the least hardworking state in the country. What do they base it on? Average work week hours, number of workers with multiple jobs, the average leisure time spent per day. So Michigan in 50th place, least hardworking. The hardest working state, though, South Dakota, and then North Dakota and Alaska.
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Rock 102, Collective Soul, they got that new album out, constantly writing. Ed Roland is an absolute writer. 13 studio albums, Touch and Go is out now. And that documentary, too, all about the love of songwriting. It's Ed Roland and Company. That's called Give Me a Word if you want to search that out.

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It's Stacey with you on your Thursday. Don't hang on to Wednesday any longer. Hey, you guys have time? Listen to Billy Joe Armstrong Wine. Do you have

0: 102. 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

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It's Stacy with you. One of my favorite Rush tunes, Catch the Spirit, Catch the Spit. 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

Memphis's classic rock, Rock 102. I couldn't tell you where September went. Here we are, September 24th. 1 week from today, we're going to be in October already. Your neighbor's had his skeleton up all year round, though, hasn't he?

0: Rock 102, it's Stacy, and homecoming dances that fall throughout September, October, November. These dresses, though, holy moly. Sometimes it's cold by the time homecoming dances roll around, and these girls, they will insist on wearing nothing. Bare legs. Whew. They're sorry excuses for dresses.
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1: Thanks for hanging out. It's Stacey with you. Now Sharon Osbourne is saying there's going to be two Ozfests next year. We knew that they had solidified it for just the UK in 2027, but now she says there's going to be one in the US.

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0: 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Oh, man. Opening night of the M72 World Tour from Metallica. So that starts up in May, and that runs through June. But you want to go to Vancouver to catch the boys? Yes. You could be in the Snake Pit. That is a very, very cool spot to be in. So the prize doesn't end there. 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Thanks to Q Prime again. 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

0: Emphasis Classic Rock, Rock 102. It's Stacy. Today, September 24th. I'm a big fan. National Punctuation Day. Did I end that sentence with an exclamation point or a period? That's not for you to know. It's for the written word, for text messages even, emails. Use punctuation and grammar as a whole. I think that adjustment alone, if we all used punctuation and grammar, we would be a better society.
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0: I know this is the part where we're supposed to talk, but I really enjoy the finger work there on the guitar.
1: Yeah, that was impressive. It always is.
0: It always is.
1: Enjoying that moment. Well, we've got a little time. I don't think we should rush headlong and pell-mell into the morning.
0: Okay.
1: Let's just let's ease in, shall we?
0: Yeah, like dipping your toe into the shallow end of the pool.
1: Yeah, it's actually kind of slow and painful, isn't it? Let's just plunge. What do you say? Plunge. That's the way to do it.
0: Well, it looks like Trump's going to be serving Panda Express today at the White House as he hosts the dictator of China.
1: It's going to be tasty.
0: Yeah.
1: I love that sauce.
0: Yeah, and the taste of panda is delicious.
1: Mm-hmm.
0: You ever wonder, I was listening to someone talk earlier about the Panda Express fortune cookies. You know, they're not really fortunes. They're just statements.
1: Yeah. It's a little disappointing.
0: I don't think I'm going to take advice from a guy that works at a Panda Express.
1: Yeah, is he the one putting those little notes in the cookie?
0: Yeah, who's writing that?
1: I got to wonder.
0: The guy's got a face tattoo. Why would I take life advice from him?
1: Don't you imagine it'd be real disappointing to visit a fortune cookie factory?
0: Probably.
1: And see how that all gets put together. It takes all the fun out of it.
0: They probably make them in India.
1: Yeah, I would imagine.
0: I mean, we're assuming it's from China. It's the one thing you want to be from China.
1: And I'm sure it's not.
0: Yeah. All right, so lots happening today besides big diplomatic news coming out of the White House as Trump hosts Xi Jinping.
1: Ooh, it was a big, exciting red carpet greeting over at the airbase last night. Red carpet, just, you know, fancy people and doing all kinds of fun stuff.
0: And a judge just stepped in and said that CNN, MS Now, and Politico need to be back in the White House. Trump can't kick them out. And the judge that said it is a Trump nominee,
1: yeah.
0: Judge Tim Kelly.
1: Mm.
0: So I got to think he's not going to be invited to the Christmas party.
1: Probably not.
0: And 19 states already voted to lock the clocks on daylight savings time, including some of the states where we're on the radio at. Alabama, Florida, Louisiana. I'm for this. Over the next few years, 18 more states will join the club. It all started with Florida. Florida goes first. Marco Rubio country decided Americans should stop playing dress up with the sun twice a year.
1: Are we going to need more states before this goes officially nationwide, or are we just going to have to travel across state lines and figure out what time it is when we get there?
0: It will be confusing if some states aren't on board with that. 80 tons of meat with a fake USDA hall pass in the news today. We're talking 167,639 pounds of raw beef, pork, and goat. Mmm, goat. Just got a class one recall. That's the government's way of saying reasonable chance this ruins your weekend or worse. No confirmed illnesses yet.
1: Not the meat. No, anything but the meat.
0: Yeah. Measles. Apparently, according to the federal government, one person has it, which isn't a lot, but according to the states, more people than that have it, which begs the question, what are they not telling us about the measles?
1: Yeah, what's going on there? For some reason, Noah's Ark is trending in the news on two separate websites this morning early. I've already seen.
0: Is it the water park or the actual?
1: The actual findings of the ancient biblical boat.
0: The archaeological destination, if such a thing exists.
1: Yeah, they said they can prove it now. There's no more doubting. The remains of Noah's Ark are contained in the some formation of mountains in the mountains of Ararat in the eastern Turkey. And first of all, there's a boat-shaped formation on the land.
0: Yeah.
1: It is pretty much the exact same dimensions as what the Bible says Noah's Ark would be. And now they've used ground-penetrating radar to confirm that something is buried there that has corridors and compartments and three distinct levels, which, again, the Bible says the ark was built with lower, middle, and upper levels.
0: Okay.
1: There are perfect right angles inside this formation that could not have produced naturally, but by man. So there it is. There's Noah's Ark. Go look.
0: Okay, but how do they know it's Noah's Ark? How do they know it's not some other guy had a fancy boat?
1: Oh, you're one of those.
0: Well, I just am just curious how we know that. If it's Noah's Ark, I'm on board. I want it to be Noah's Ark. But real quick, how do we know that? Is what? Why? Why?
1: Is he the only guy that ever built a big boat?
0: That's
1: what year was this? How long ago was Noah's Ark?
0: Thousands before Christ. I mean, we're talking Old Testament here. We're not I don't know the exact date. I don't, you know, not
1: sure. He was some mega billionaire back in, you know, ancient Rome or Greece or somewhere that he decided he wanted a big boat.
0: The Jeff Bezos of his time.
1: Sure.
0: He's like, I can't have AI, so I'll have two of every animal. All right. Well, that's
1: I guess
0: great.
1: That's why they had the three levels, you know. Your carnivores, your non-carnivores. Yeah.
0: Right. Yeah. I always liked that Far Side cartoon where there wasn't enough room on the boat for the unicorns.
1: Mm-hmm.
0: And they're like, well, no, they were real. We just couldn't get them on.
1: That's it.
0: Or the Tyrannosaurus Rex or whatever it was. I know it didn't work like that, but.
1: That's still fun, though.
0: Yeah. And why are they always chubby? Even the old, you're telling me Gary Larson was smart enough to come up with all these clever jokes, but he didn't know that back then they didn't have saturated fat, so everybody wouldn't have been obese.
1: Yeah, well, didn't think about it.
0: Seems a little unlikely to me. Anyway, we're up. You're up, everybody. It's going to be an exciting morning. Welcome to Thursday.
2: It's Thursday.
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0: the song or the coffee just kicked in, but hell yeah. Probably a little bit of both. Woo! We're trying to get you fired up today on National Horchata Day. Although, for the record, I have no idea who Chata is or why we would celebrate that kind of behavior. I don't know.
1: That seems rude.
0: Not cool. Also, National Punctuation Day. So,
1: okay. Exclamation point.
0: Yeah, exactly. Enjoy that. Lots going on in the world today, kids. Obviously, Xi Jinping hanging out at the White House on National Horchata Day. That's a big occasion.
1: Yes, it is. Why do you think he came?
0: Well, is China our friend or our foe is the question people are asking.
1: Yes.
0: Is China a competitor, a customer, or the guy you put on the 100-foot carpet because he controls the rare earths in your missiles?
1: Yes, to all of that.
0: Yeah, exactly. China is helping out Iran, right? There's a story today at the Wall Street Journal. They're like, Iran's secret friend in the war against America, China. That's not much of a secret, guys.
1: Not at all.
0: And then at the same time, there's another story about how the government's kind of failing them over there. People in China are not doing as well as we would have thought a few years ago. We've been led to believe China is going to be this rich nation that will eventually overtake the United States, but building an economy off of fake statistics and artificially inflated real estate numbers, it's not actually helping them out. At some point, the bubble bursts. It seems like it is right now. In China, they'll build massive cities and record it as economic development, but nobody lives in the cities. They're right. Empty.
1: Yeah, and they will exaggerate, let's say, maybe not be 100% truthful about how bad things are. So whatever you're hearing about things going bad over there for the Chinese people, I'm sure it's way worse.
0: In China, there's an entire city that looks like Paris. They built a replica of the most iconic parts of Paris, and it's empty. They say that it could occupy millions of people. There's like 5,000, 10,000 people there, not many. Isn't that interesting to think that you could go, if you could live off the grid, or would that be off the grid? If you could work remote, you could be in a giant empty version of Paris where you only eat chicken chow mein all the time.
1: Oh, now I want that.
0: They don't actually eat that, though, do they? They probably eat rat or something.
1: Probably. Whatever scampers across the front lawn.
0: So fast forward to this week. Trump spends days complaining that his 90,000-square-foot White House ballroom still isn't finished. So Xi Jinping doesn't get to see the new palace. He gets the East Room. The capacity is about 98. Trump said thousands of people would kill for a seat, and he wishes he had more. The contractor's late, and the guest list is like a Super Bowl commercial. It's fun and entertaining, but it's just not there right now.
1: Yeah.
0: Wednesday evening, Joint Base Andrews, first time a U.S. president has greeted a foreign leader on that tarmac in 11 years. Last guy was Obama meeting the Pope. They unrolled a 100-foot red carpet, park an honor guard like a lawn ornament, and Trump actually takes a glove off to shake Xi Jinping's hand. Imagine that.
1: What a guy.
0: I also noticed Melania was on Fox Business yesterday. She was on a panel. Did you notice that?
1: Yeah, that's what brought Maria Bartiromo back out into the public eye. She appeared with the First Lady at the New York Stock Exchange yesterday. I guess she took a day off from job hunting. Probably just going door to door, knocking on, you know, the news stations. You guys hiring?
0: I like Maria. We enjoy Fox Business in the morning because I just don't like that blonde lady on Fox and Friends. She didn't do it for me.
1: Mm-hmm.
0: Sean Hannity's girlfriend. Is she the diversity hire? She's not adding anything to the conversation. Lauren seems pretty bright. Brian usually seems to say what he thinks the audience or the boss want to hear.
1: Yeah, you can tell.
0: But Ainsley will just say the most, like, you're the host of a national cable news show. How do you not know what's going on right now?
1: Maybe they just got her because she's like, housewives can identify.
0: Yeah.
1: She just seems like one of us.
0: Earlier this morning, they were having a joking conversation about how telling someone to calm down never seems to work. And Ainsley seemed really confused by that.
1: Yeah, right?
0: It's like, weird. People tell me that all the time. Anyway, so today, as they cover the Xi Jinping meeting with Donald Trump, CNN, MS Now, and Politico will be there. You know, Trump tried to ban them, and one of his own judges stepped in and said, ought not.
1: Yeah, don't do that. I don't think anybody ever told Biden he can kick people out of the press room if he wants to, because he did.
0: I don't quite understand why anyone would have a constitutional right to be there. There's a limited amount of space. Like, if you and I just showed up at the White House right now, yeah, we want to be in the press pool. We want to follow the president around. We want to go on an airplane with him.
1: Sure. Let's do that.
0: It doesn't work like that. You can't just show up. There's a finite amount of resources. Anyway, the Justice Department finally mailed the explanation letters after the ban, after the lawsuit. The letters accused the news outlets of tracking in verifiable falsehoods and publishing fake news, which we've known they've been doing for years. If you work at Politico, you can't call yourself a journalist. You're pushing an agenda.
1: Yes, you are.
0: Just as much as anyone else is, but more blatantly, because they're actually, look, we at least admit we have a bias. They're pretending to be something else.
1: Yes, they are. Most of all of the mainstream media is.
0: Yeah.
1: And yet, they still want to turn that on the Republican Party and tell you that the mainstream media is just so biased towards the conservatives. It's like, when?
0: The big news now is that, with the merger of Time Warner and Paramount, CNN falls under that umbrella. So some people wonder if the people taking over that company appear to be Republicans. For the first time in years, you're now hearing liberals complain that the people that control the media are too conservative. And we have just never seen anything like
1: that. Not yet. I've been waiting.
0: My whole life, it's been the opposite. Now we're going to pretend, now you're concerned about bias in the media too? That's amazing. So you agree that we were right for the last 30 years. Well, thank you for agreeing with us.
1: Right.
0: Anyway, coming up, we're going to take a deep dive into where the meat went.
1: Where's the meat?
0: Where is the beef? That's what we want to know. And where is the daylight saving time? Will you miss it if it goes away in this part of the country?
1: If you just drive across the states from Texas to Florida, how many times do you have to change your watch?
0: That's what we wonder.
1: The phone's going to get confused at some point.
0: It's 18 states that are going to get rid of it over the next few years.
1: Yeah.
0: And it's not all going to happen at once. It's a lot of states I actually spend time in. Texas, Tennessee, Louisiana, Mississippi, Florida, Oklahoma. But it's not all the states I spend time in, which would imply that I will be...
1: There could be some gaps. Yeah.
0: Well, finally, a reason to own more than one wristwatch.
1: Well, all right, then.
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0: Brett Peller was a Russian-born American manicurist who became a late-life celebrity as the raspy-voiced old woman in the Wendy's 1984 commercial, Where's the Beef?
1: I remember that old lady. Tell her where's the beef. She's kind of funny.
0: Yeah, where is the beef?
1: Where's the beef? Yeah, she said it like that, like because she's an old lady. You know, where's the beef? It was cool.
0: Back in the 80s, she became the voice of an ad campaign. Wendy's embraced her. Apparently, she was married. She had two children. She did a small commercial work before an ad director noticed her gravelly delivery and no-nonsense manner. He thought it was funny. So in 1984, she appeared in a commercial with two other elderly women staring at a giant bun in a tiny patty, and she barked, "Where's the beef?"
1: Who were the other two? They didn't get famous like Clara.
0: No, they didn't have the line, right?
1: She was the one that got to talk.
0: That's it. The line exploded into a national catchphrase. And Wendy's, it really helped them out for a while. They eventually dropped her, and she appeared in a Prego spaghetti sauce ad that implied she had found the beef somewhere else.
1: Mm.
0: She died in Chicago at age 85 of...
1: Oh, I know it's going to be a sad story.
0: Congestive heart failure. They said too much cholesterol from... all those hamburgers.
1: She found the beef.
0: Yeah.
1: Yeah. Where's your teeth?
0: Yeah. She was 4'10" and is remembered almost entirely for those three words. Boy, Clara, we could use your help today.
1: What happened to the beef?
0: Well, apparently, this is not a surprise plot twist. For years, we've been getting our beef, our cattle from U.S. cattle herds at 75 years, and now the biggest drought liquidation we've had in a long time. Screwworm scare, shut a Mexican feeder cattle plant down, biology plus weather plus border pests. Not a morality play, Billy Ed. We're having a beef issue right now.
1: Where's the beef coming from?
0: Well, the USDA keeps cutting the 2026 production forecast. Prices are looking ugly because you can't grow a steer in a slack channel. Apparently, it takes years of keeping heifers and cattle and, you know, bovine and that sort of thing. For your dinner plate, they've got to grow up before you can eat them. So right now there's a shortage, and it is going to look it's looking expensive.
1: I thought I heard y'all say there was recalling a bunch of beef.
0: Yeah,
1: what happened to that beef?
0: All right,
1: what's wrong with it?
0: Well, since you brought it up, I've got that story right here. Star Meat Delivery Incorporated out of Lucama, North Carolina. It's a small town, small enough that the welcome sign is also the goodbye sign. Well, they pack raw meat, slap on a USDA inspection mark with establishment number established 1363 in the shipping bulk. And the problem is that EST 1363 is not a real federal inspection number. They put something on the meat saying it had been inspected, and it had not.
1: Mm-hmm.
0: So now it's got to get brought back. The boxes go down to a distributor in Georgia where they looked at this stuff and they said, yeah, not sure this is real meat. And it's not just sliced ribeye, although it's that. They've also got goat meat, oxtails, short rib, ground pork, chorizos, pork chops, pork feet, 6-piece, 8-piece, you name it. Something's wrong with this stuff, guys.
1: Well, they suspect something could be wrong with it. Hadn't been inspected, so they don't know.
0: Right.
1: So why don't they just sell it to folks for a discount?
0: I don't know what the rules are on that, but it's all getting recalled. The ugly part of your kitchen, guys. Stores may have peeled the original label and put on their own price sticker. So you might be eating the EST 1363 right now. If you bought A&D Foods bulk meat recently and it's sitting in a garage freezer next to last year's venison, that's the one. The company phone number I've got here, if you want to call and yell at a human, should I put it out on the air or no?
1: Don't mind me. It's not my number, is it?
0: ABC 13 reports you can call them if you want. I'm always reluctant to give out phone numbers on the air.
1: The TV station?
0: Yeah.
1: Why would I want to call the TV station?
0: Well, they're the ones that are sharing the number if you want to call the business and ask
1: about
0: it.
1: So the number is not to the TV station?
0: No.
1: Okay.
0: It's, at any rate, there's a phone number here. You can look it up online. We're not going to be the ones to...
1: Most people don't want to bother anyway. They don't remember phone numbers. You can tell them now, they won't remember it in 6 minutes.
0: So 80 tons of meat crosses the country wearing a fake federal badge, Billy Ed, before somebody notices, guys. And I got to think this is going to make your steak dinner this weekend very pricey.
1: You know where I get my meat? Right down the road.
0: Yeah, for you know a guy.
1: Local growers, local ranchers.
0: Yeah.
1: You ought to start getting from the smaller guys.
0: Yeah.
1: Guys out there in Grimes County, for example, and all over. There's cows everywhere. If you just look around a little bit, you can get you some. I get me a half a cow, and it lasts a pretty while, a pretty good long time. I don't know if you know how much half a cow turns out to be when it's all wrapped up in white butcher paper, but it'll fill the freezer.
0: Sure, yeah, that'll keep you good for a while. Problem is, Billy, not everybody has a meat guy, you know?
1: Well, get one.
0: All right, introduce me to somebody.
1: All right, I'll set you up.
0: Climate folks are treating this tight herd like it's a TED Talk win. They think fewer cows are saving the planet. On the Washington Post today, they're even celebrating that carbon emissions is down, in part because of the war and also because people are consuming less bovine.
1: Mm-hmm. We're consuming less because it's so expensive. Well, because we don't want to eat it.
0: No, exactly. Billiette, are you ready for lab-grown steak?
1: No.
0: Me neither.
1: No, I like it grown right out there in the pasture.
0: It's science's participation trophy. Looks like meat, but the cost is more like a Tesla payment. Still needs a PR firm to explain the aftertaste.
1: You lost me again.
0: Well,
1: you're talking in rhymes and riddles. It's like listening to Batman try to figure out what the Joker's saying, or the Riddler. The Riddler was usually even trickier.
0: Well, the lab-grown meat's very expensive, and it has a weird taste.
1: Why would we have that? Because the regular meat's already very expensive. You're supposed to come out with the replacement that's half the price, and that's why we want it.
0: That's it.
1: They don't even know how to do business.
0: Well, it's still pricey is the
1: point. Yeah, I don't like it.
0: And then you've got the Impossible Whopper and the Beyond Big Mac, the burger that tastes like a well-meaning PowerPoint presentation. It bleeds, yeah, but it tastes like chemicals.
1: Mm.
0: You want to put that in your mouth? You want some cricket protein, Billy Ed?
1: I don't think so.
0: That's the blue-blooded elite's idea of a cookout.
1: I guess they'll be eating all that up in New York City pretty soon.
0: They'll tell you it's sustainable, but nobody's showing up at their barbecue party, I noticed. You could have a tofu brisket. Does that sound good?
1: All right. I'm going to need you to stop talking now. That's disgusting.
0: I'm not the one making this stuff. I'm just telling you what they're trying.
1: Yeah, you're saying it out loud. I'm having to hear it. I don't like it.
0: They got something called an algae patty. They've really got some alternatives here. They really don't want you to eat meat anymore.
1: How about you slap me a big old T-bone steak on the griddle, huh?
0: I'm into that.
1: Yeah.
0: 100%. It's just weird how quickly they had this stuff ready. As soon as there was a meat shortage, they said, look at all this terrible garbage we've prepared for you.
1: Almost like the people that have all this other meat, the replacement meat. Like they orchestrated this shortage, don't you think?
0: There's something called plant-based ribeye.
1: Where's the rib?
0: It's not a ribeye if it's plant-based.
1: There's no rib in there.
0: If you're not allowed to call almond milk milk, it's mulk. Right, then certainly the plant-based ribeye needs to be called a rabbi or something.
1: I'm sure they'll figure something out.
0: Change one letter. Anyway, that's your exciting meat-related news for the day, Billy Ed.
1: I'd like to hear better news.
0: All right, how about this one? Here's a little good news for you. There's a report out this morning from, it's a Harris poll from USA Today. It says that Gen Z, people age 18 to 29, are less secular, more religious than the previous generations. These 20-somethings, these late-stage teenagers, they're more interested in God and religion than the boomers, the Gen Xers, and the millennials.
1: They can say it, but I ain't seeing it. Where are these kids?
0: They're going to church, it says.
1: I ain't seeing it.
0: In the 90s, America was about 90% Christian, and then over the next couple decades, something changed. People either became less religious, or there were these new religions showing up in town.
1: Maybe that's it. Maybe they got them some new religions they're going to church to visit with.
0: Well, this report claims that the people in their 20s are going back to church en masse, pun intended. That there's more of them than ever seem to be returning to the pews.
1: All right. Well, I hope they're right. But like I said, I'll wait and see because I don't see nobody acting like it.
0: Well, there's that, right? The problem is the sort of people that are going to church and getting back into God, they're not the ones that you see in these viral videos on the internet punching a guy at the KFC because he didn't get enough ketchup.
1: Yeah, I would think so, because they don't teach that in church.
0: Like, right.
1: Not the regular church. I don't know what kind of church these people are going to. Y'all remember Polo? The Hurricane?
0: Not the clothing company.
1: The Super Cane.
0: Not the sport. Yeah, the Hurricane. Got
1: it. Still a Cat 5.
0: And it's going to hit
1: going up to gusts of up to 200 miles an hour. Now, the pressure's come up quite a bit, but it's still blowing hard.
0: Pacific side, Mexico, right?
1: Yep. And it looks like it's going to shoot out away from Mexico for a little bit and then shoot back in towards Mexico and hit that long, hangy down part below California.
0: Do we get any meat from down there?
1: Probably not.
0: That's good.
1: That's mostly tourists out there in that hanging down part. What's that hanging down part?
0: Baja California,
1: there
0: they call
1: you
0: it.
1: Go.
0: Baja California is confusing because you think, it's like a part of California where everyone's got sombreros. And they're like, yeah, but it's not in America.
1: No. They got another hurricane. This one, it's a weird name. That's one we talked about yesterday. Odalis or Odalis or something
0: See,
1: like that.
0: See, I don't think. Let's go.
1: It's weird.
0: I'd rather they give them, Ebonic names than just make like old Greek gods or something.
1: Now, this one's only a Cat 1, but it looks like it might ended up merging this weekend with the Cat 5 Polo, that they're all kind of heading the same direction now.
0: Where's my Hurricane Shakisha? Where's La Fonda?
1: I think that would have had to have come into the Gulf South. And in the Atlantic side, they've hit a new record. It's been 110 years since we've gone this long without a hurricane on the Atlantic side. It made it all the way to September, it's 24th now, but they counted it as of the 21st. No hurricane. They've had, five or six named storms, but no hurricane.
0: How about Hurricane Jamalski? That would be cool, right?
1: Let's pull for it. Let's get late.
0: He shows up into town, he blows through your city, floods the streets, and then he tries to sell you a copy of his new mixtape.
1: Sounds good.
0: Cool, yeah.
2: Everyone, gather around.
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0: yesterday we broke the news about the new robo-toilets in New York City and how they have a 10-minute time limit on them. Right before they kick in and then the door opens and rapists on the streets of Manhattan can see that you're taking a dookie.
1: Well, ain't that nice?
0: Good.
1: We have had some emails about that. People have come to disagree, believe it or not, whether 10 minutes is long enough or not.
0: Yeah, Lewis writes in. He says, Kenny, 10 minutes is not long enough to take care of business when you're old or even

0: eating Mexican food. I know because I'm old and I eat Mexican
1: food. Okay. Well, sounds like he's got a plan there.
0: I sort of...
1: Seems like the Mexican food would make you go faster.
0: Yeah, that's exactly where I was about to go with this. I feel like the Mexican food would speed things up for you, but...
1: Psych.
0: Too much cheese, maybe?
1: Maybe.
0: Is that it? I don't know. Anyway, something to think about, guys.
1: Good plan from the emailers this morning about the fake meat and all that. Make the illegals eat all the fake meat. That slow them down from crossing that border, won't it? Or we could ship them that 8 tons of uninspected meat. See how that goes over.
0: Yeah, our listeners have really good ideas.
1: Yeah, they do.
0: What if you had to be a citizen to buy meat or inspected meat? The illegals, the non-citizens, work visa, student visa, tourism visa, you guys can enjoy all the algae patties you want.
1: Mm.
0: You can have the cricket tacos. It's
1: supposed to be good for you anyway, right?
0: The cost of the ribeye would go down for me. That'd be good for Kenny.
1: That'd be good. Yeah, everybody'd appreciate that.
0: Yeah, something to think about.
1: Well, we'll see. They got plans out there.
0: They do have plans.
1: Lisa says... Yeah, this would be cool if Paramount would actually do it. Now that Paramount got their way because they threatened to leave California, they should leave California. Wouldn't that be awesome? They get the merger and everything gets to go the way they want it, and then they get up and head to Nashville or Texas somewhere and see. That would serve them right, them California jacklegs.
0: My concern is if they move to Texas and we're already teetering on the edge of not being a red state anymore... Do all of those new incoming Hollywood employees, do they help the voter pool, or does that kind of taint the water?
1: You never can. It's hard to figure out the way people think sometimes, but they leave a place because of the way it is, and then they want to turn it into the new place. They want to turn it into the place they left.
0: Right.
1: It's just, I don't know if it's comforting or if it's just dumbasses.
0: See, in this case, though, what concerns me is it's the boss that's leaving because they didn't like the way it was, mm-hmm. and they're bringing with them a bunch of employees who didn't really have a choice.
1: Yep.
0: Of course, for Nashville, I guess the upside would be there'd be a lot more plastic surgeons around.
1: That's true.
0: I don't know if we need that in Texas, do we?
1: No, we got too many gals already going out there messing up their faces with injections, and you know they got shots for everything now. They'll stick needles in your forehead to smooth it out. They'll plump your lips up. They'll do all kind of weird things until you don't look right.
0: I don't have an issue with people doing it a little if it makes them feel better about themselves. But
1: apparently, it's addictive. You know, some woman will go in there and go, I just need this little bit thing done, and then they get it done, and they're like, oh, well, now I need this to match that. So then you got to go back, and it just gets on a treadmill cycle. Watch it.
0: Yeah. And apparently, Scrotox is still becoming more popular.
1: I'm going to say keep any sharp objects away from anything in this area right here.
0: Yeah, I would rather it just be saggy down there. That's fine with me. It never really occurred to me that, you know, my nether regions were getting too wrinkly.
1: Well, maybe you're one of the few of your generation that's not put yours all on the internet yet.
0: No, it's not a thing I do, no.
1: You know, if you were going to have a big public viewing, maybe you'd want to neaten it up.
0: Yeah.
1: I don't know.
0: Well, speaking of saggy ball sacks, Susan Collins and her opponent right now in the Senate race in Maine have a new controversy that seems to be making headlines. Apparently, she's being accused of some pay-to-play stuff. You remember they got rid of the guy who was a fake oyster farmer who used to fantasize about raping people if they broken?
1: Yep.
0: Well, that guy's gone. They got a new guy now. This guy, Troy is his name. And anyway.
1: Oh, Troy. Yeah, I'm sure he's a good old boy.
0: Susan Collins is beating him, but all of a sudden, right before the election, we've suddenly discovered she's got a scandal no one knew about until 5 seconds ago.
1: Oh, shocking how they managed to locate these things just at the last few weeks of before an election.
0: Yeah, they say it's a pay-to-play scandal, bribery case involving Collins and a Hawaii defense contractor. And Collins is, as you know, the chair of the Appropriations Committee. I mean, everyone knows that. It's all people talk about, which is kind of the Washington speak for the lady with the checkbook. And this firm, Novatech, got millions in defense spending. And people are starting to think that they just got it because they were friendly with Susan Collins.
1: Mm-hmm.
0: So now ProPublica, it's a news outlet, they just published this hit piece. They say by late 2024... the FBI had enough information to go in and prosecute Collins, but when Trump took over, he made it all disappear. Now, I have no idea if any of that's true or not. But
1: I'm pretty sure it ain't.
0: I always thought Susan Collins was about as controversial as white house paint with a complex
1: white house.
0: What? No,
1: paint for Trump's house or just any old paint for houses?
0: Yeah, paint for houses and with a complexion to match too. You don't get a lot of sun up there in Maine. You know?
1: No,
0: but anyway,
1: it's already winter in Maine. I think we just turned to fall here.
0: That doesn't sound that bad to me.
1: Yeah, yeah. Well, winter up there means you don't get to see the ground for like the next 6 months, I think. It's just going to be covered up with snow.
0: With snow, huh?
1: Everywhere you look, there's snow and ice, every which way. Of course, it makes it handy crossing the rivers and stuff. You know, you can get out there and go skating or sledding or do all kinds of fun stuff.
0: Yeah, or if you're thirsty and you're on a walk, you know, it's frozen ice everywhere. It can't really hurt you.
1: Sure.
0: The problem is you got to make sure it's not yellow. That yellow snow.
1: It's got a little tang to it, don't it?
0: Yeah, I've never tasted it, Billy, and I don't think you're supposed to.
1: Oh.
0: Yeah. Okay.
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0: boys. Happy...
1: What is it, Thursday?
0: Happy Thursday!
2: Yeah, it is Thursday.
0: And a special... special greeting for my sweeties who are up and early listening.
2: It is going to be a busy weekend for us. Friday and Saturday night, I'm going to be in Fort Worth telling jokes at Big Laugh Comedy Club. But on Saturday at noon, we're going to be in Shreveport. Do you think that's too much information that it would confuse our audience?
0: It's just so much. How do I keep up with two things?
2: I know.
0: Well, we'll try.
2: Well, if you are in the Fort Worth area or Plano... come join.
1: You're going to let Plano people come?
2: No.
1: I didn't think so.
2: No, we'd love everybody to be there. If you're anywhere near the Metroplex, tomorrow night or Saturday night, we've got comedy shows at Big Laugh Comedy Club. But if you're in the Bossier area, did I say Shreveport? I did, didn't I?
1: Well, it happened. Shreveport, Bossier. Everybody just says it all together at one time. But there's a little bit of a river between the two, and that's not all that's between them.
2: It's a pretty big river, I think. Anyway, we're going to be there on Saturday at noon, so come hang with us there if you're in the area.
0: Heard you guys talking about the hurricanes a little while ago. Polo is definitely a problem for Cabo. Mm. And then there's that other one that's moving out that way. But there's another.
2: Do tell.
0: The Pacific is just busy. Just south of Hawaii, there is Nolo. They've got some really interesting names for their storms. Nolo is... just a tropical storm right now, gusting close to hurricane strength. And here's the prediction from the weather guys, and you know they're always right. It is going to turn into a Cat 2 as it approaches the Big Island of Hawaii. And then sometime Saturday, maybe early Sunday, it's just going to turn a right angle and go due west and not mess with Hawaii. That's what they predict. Now,
2: why is it called Nolo?
0: Nolo, N-O-L-O. Nolo. It's the name. That's what's bothering you?
2: Yeah, why can't they give it a more common name, like Naquisha, or, you know,
0: yeah,
2: Nafazia, or Naisha?
1: Or Denolo, or Janolo, or yeah, something like that. You know, spice it up a little bit.
2: Yeah, or Nyquilia, or something. Why such a weird name? Why not a more common
0: name? Pacificers. You know, not... the Atlantic side.
2: The Atlantic side would have been more... sound more like a person from Atlanta.
0: Definitely.
2: Yeah, I got it. Okay.
1: Speaking of Atlanta, you know they're playing ball tonight. You're a big Falcons fan, I know, Kenny.
2: Thursday night football.
1: Yes, sir. Yeah. And they got the penis guy going to start.
2: Oh.
1: What? Say it again? P-E-N-I-X. And I'm told you say the X like an S.
0: That's if you're in Mexico or China. She, X-I. Yeah, but I don't think it's penis.
2: He's
0: I think it's
2: talking
0: Penix.
2: About Michael Penix Jr. and for the Falcons, and then Jordan Love for the Green Bay Packers.
1: Yeah,
2: tonight.
1: Everybody knows about Jordan Love. He's a good baller. He's all right, man.
2: That's easy name to say.
1: Penix guy.
2: That's unfortunate.
1: He's been out for a while. So they started out with Tua, but you know, in the preseason, and then he got hurt. He got a little stitch in his side, and you know these days. I grew up when I was a kid.
2: Sure,
1: football players played with broken noses, you know, bones sticking out of the skin, and they just used that to jab it in the eye of the opponent. You know, but everybody got soft in the NFL now. Tua had to go sit; he couldn't play because he got a little stitch in his side, like he was running or something. And then they got Cooper Rush come in. And that was no good. No good for anybody there. Didn't work out too well. So they're like, next. Who's next? So now Tua says he's over his little side hurting him. But they said, well, you'll be QB too because we're going to try this Penix fella out now. So Penix Jr., who has recovered from his ACL surgery, I hope his L is okay.
2: I got to think with a name like Penix, you'd probably grow up to be kind of a badass. You wouldn't have a choice, right?
0: Right.
2: Like Dick Butkus, you know?
1: Yeah.
2: When that's your name, you learn to fight. You learn to beat up a bully. You're not going to make fun of Dick Butkus.
1: I don't know. When you see him out on the field with all the other players, you know, sometimes they don't look so big and scary looking. But he looks like a big old scary looking guy right now, just, you know, at a press conference. But we'll see. Because he gets around.
2: And not because of his skin color, because of his athleticism.
1: Why would you even think something like that? I can't understand the thoughts of the racist thoughts that germinate inside that brain of yours.
2: No. I'm saying not for racist reasons. I'm against racism. We always have been. That's like in our top five things that we're against. We're against racism, Muslims, Canadians.
1: Well, Muslims in this country running for office, I'm not against all Muslims. You may speak for yourself, but you don't speak for me in my like or dislike of a Muslim person. Individually, I take them fine. It's the groups that are become a problem.
2: Islamism.
1: Okay. The part where they want to throw gay people off rooftops and stuff.
2: You know, that's you.
1: I'm really not down with that.
2: You're the first to get thrown if that happens.
1: I don't know. You guys are pretty mouthy.
2: If I'm in the Al-Qaeda, the ISIS, if I'm the caliphate commander of Boko Haram.
1: You're a commander now, huh?
2: Al-Shabaab, the Moro Islamic Liberation Front.
1: You're the first guy that gets to kick the door in. You're first guy through the door.
2: If I'm in charge of Moro Islamic Liberation Front, a.k.a. MILF, I'm coming for you first, Kenneth. You're the first to go.
1: I picture this more of a setting where we are all taken prisoner at the same time. By the Muslim extremists, and which one of us are they going to torture or, you know, throw off a roof or just in generally be mean to?
2: You.
1: Probably you.
2: You'd be the easiest.
1: He's right, though. You got the mouth, Kenny.
2: Yeah, but
1: you said some things. You know, they're gonna hold it against you.
2: Yeah, but I could probably... Muslims have a good sense of humor.
1: You could tap dance your way out of it, right?
2: Probably make them laugh a little.
1: Mm-hmm.
2: All right. So in case you guys haven't heard yet, the Washington Post business page this morning said how Trump is unintentionally helping the world's climate. That's not a parody headline, guys. That is drill, baby, drill. They're saying that Donald Trump's policies are actually making the world a better place. The Iran war, the shutting down the Strait of Hormuz has unintentionally lowered the carbon pollution in the atmosphere right now. Donald Trump deserves some kind of an award from the Sierra Club.
1: That's if you believe all the stats and stuff that they can study it and tell you exactly what's happened. Yeah, they're guessing. Like most of these scientists, they just know that we're not smart enough to know they're guessing, but we are.
2: They're saying that the getting out of the Paris Agreement was...
1: The Accords.
2: That was very upsetting to the...
1: Oh, yeah, it was hurtful.
2: The climate change industry. He called it a green new scam. But actually, because people hate him so much, after he said that, it caused a lot of people to want to go out and buy EVs, which they say is great for the environment. Same thing with the Chinese tariffs. Trump slaps Chinese solar EVs, the whole green tech catalog with tariffs. And so the rest of the world goes out and buys more Chinese EVs. Ergo, vis-a-vis, et cetera, et cetera. Donald Trump is saving the planet.
1: Ergo and everything over there.
2: Isn't this what people wanted?
1: Well, yeah, and that, and Iran hasn't been able to ship out all of their oil like they'd been shipping out. So are people just using, where they ship it to, like China, are they just using less oil now because they're not getting it from Iran, or are they getting somewhere else?
2: Well, they're saying that they're having to find alternatives now that the sales of EVs are going up, and because people can't get the cheap gas, they're more likely to buy a hybrid or one of those.
1: Trump, he's liable to get him one of them Nobel Prizes if he ain't careful.
2: Boy, I think I'd give him a Nobel the Nobel Prize.
1: Thank you.
2: Obviously, he deserves one.
1: If you call it Nobel, you're admitting that that little black chick that said it wrong was stupid. And you can't say that, so we'd just call it Nobel she does.
2: No, I would never insult her intelligence. No. She was obviously that. She's French, by the way. Karine Jean-Pierre.
1: Sure.
2: What does she do now? She's not even a Democrat anymore. Remember, she quit the party?
1: That's true, yeah. Maybe that was helping her flesh out her resume a little bit. I can go either way.
2: I think she was already bisexual. That didn't change.
1: Oh, yeah. Well, that's a shame.
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0: Well, Mr. Kenneth, I got some great news for you.
1: Oh, and I have more back for you. Tell me, what's so good?
0: Okay, half of the news here involves MIT being named the top college in the nation.
1: That's MIT, the Massachusetts Institute of Technology.
0: Yeah, yes. That's the nation's top college.
1: They're on the very top, which they often are.
0: So the nation's bottom college is Grindr University.
1: Yay!
0: It's got to be exciting for you and your friends.
1: I think that's for the sixth year in a row.
0: That's great. What were you going to tell me?
1: Well, I know, I don't like to look past today. I want to live in the moment. But at this point, you obviously can't help but being pretty excited about tomorrow. Oh, and it's not just any old Friday, although Friday is a good reason to get excited. But tomorrow, a new Taylor Swift song is available. Aren't we excited? I said a new Taylor Swift. Apparently, boys didn't hear me.
0: It had a weird name. I forget what it. I saw it yesterday on social media. Oh, here it is, Patient Zero.
1: Mm-hmm.
0: And I wouldn't have been able to, you know, I wouldn't have downloaded the song or anything. But it showed up in my news feed, and I thought, is she going to write a news story about a song about the next pandemic? Is that what this is?
1: Well, what's most exciting? I don't know what the song sounds like or what it talks about, but what's most exciting is you can buy 3 or 4 different versions of it.
0: Why would you want to do that?
1: This is just brilliant marketing from Tay Tay. There's the acoustic version. There's the, I don't know what they call the other version, the regular version. I think there's a version where she sings in German or something. I don't know. But Taylor Swift fans will want to download them all. So, yeah, she can make one record and sell it to you 3, 4, 5 times.
0: That's terrible.
1: Isn't that exciting?
0: I mean, you know, actually, I take it back. That's great. If people like that, good for them. It's nice to have options. What a time to be alive.
1: Isn't it incredible? That and the lasers that we have. I don't know if you've seen the New York Post. They're very excited about the lasers being a great weapon of war. And apparently ours are the best.
0: Really?
1: Yeah.
0: And
1: look at the Post, don't you?
0: I have a friend who has a laser. It's shaped like a penis, and he can put it on your forehead at a party.
1: The laser is shaped like a penis?
0: The laser beam.
1: The beam that shoots so he could brand a penis into your skin.
0: Yeah, and you wouldn't even know it was there. You know, it could be on your forehead while you're giving a speech. You'd be talking for like 20 minutes, like not knowing.
1: Little red dot off of the assassin scope.
0: Yeah, very much like that, except speaking of technology nobody asked for, Marion County just charged 5 Indianapolis police officers for doing the thing with flock cameras that we were all worried they were going to do, turning it into using it as a dating app. And
1: oh, boy. They can get a lot of information out of those flock cameras about people that they've never met.
0: Right. Using it to assist their divorce lawyers. Flock camera, flock safety makes those little pole-mounted license plate readers that ping every car that rolls past. And then
1: they do more than read your plate, too. A motorcycle could drive by. And the cameras are so sensitive, they can detect a little American flag on the side of his motorcycle, a little decal or something like that. Bam,
0: sure.
1: They got all that stuff.
0: And they've got 120,000 of these cameras in 49 states across the country. Billions of plate scans a month. They sell the ideas. You could find a stolen Honda. You could catch a hit and run, hunt a kidnapping van.
1: Mm-hmm.
0: But what they don't tell you is you could see if your ex-girlfriend's at Target. That's the other problem.
1: Well, assume she is.
0: So there's a report today about how a handful of police officers in Indianapolis got into trouble for using these things to do the exact thing you don't want people to use them for.
1: Did it work?
0: Yeah.
1: Okay.
0: One of these people, Cassandra Crawley, female police officer, 1,250 plus searches on 8 different plates. I think she was looking for an ex or something.
1: Mm-hmm.
0: Another officer, Abigail Kramer, hundreds of searches, including the ex of her wife and the ex's new partner, mom, brother. She was using this to find out what her ex-girlfriend was up to. Or wife's ex-girlfriend or whatever it was.
1: Yeah.
0: Lesbian stuff.
1: Gets confused. Yeah, so that's one of those lifestyle things. Oh, boy.
0: Well, anyway, guys are misusing it, too.
1: Oh, really?
0: Yeah, there was an officer named Matthew Binford allegedly borrowed a supervisor's laptop to hunt his ex-wife's 1,000-plus times. She told investigators he knew where she was in a way that didn't add up. Like, she showed up at the Chili's, and there he was at the bar with with some extreme fajitas. We're just waiting for her. Honey, look, I got a spicy chicken, your favorite.
1: How can you leave me now? I got you extreme fajitas.
0: An officer named Jonathan Schultz, 18 years on the job. He used the thing 1,000-plus times, tracked women he met in public, then engineered encounters. Boy, if it wasn't illegal, it would be so genius, wouldn't it?
1: Well, that, and why don't these women take that for what it is? That is a compliment to your beauty, my dear.
0: He figured out you love roses and tulips.
1: You look so hot, I broke the law to hunt you down so you could be with me forever.
0: He figured out you love pickleball. And then there he was at the pickleball court with your favorite kind of flowers. How did he know?
1: Then, later that night, he pulled your boyfriend over when he left your house and arrested him for nothing.
0: Yeah, that's not really police work. It's more of a bad Netflix movie that you
1: still,
0: don't...
1: yeah, I imagine Samuel L. Jackson's going to be in it somewhere.
0: Anyway, these guys all got suspended or resigned, terminated, depending on what they did. But the department says the alleged abuse happened before they tightened their policy in August. So they're already cracking down on this.
1: Oh,
0: they
1: yeah.
0: say it won't happen again.
1: That's right. You rest easy now. That's never going to take place. This is going to be like the red light cameras. Every time a city come up with a red light camera and they sent mail tickets out to people for doing stuff,
0: yeah.
1: then somebody go to a lawyer, they take them to court, sue them over it, and the next thing you know, it's like, okay, well, take the red light cameras down. I'm assuming they're not going to be taking the flock cameras down anytime soon like that.
0: Unless it became illegal in certain states. 49 states have them, one doesn't.
1: We never really banish the technology that we create. And let's face it, whether it's AI or a radar detector in your car 40 years ago, it can be used for good or evil purposes, depending on the people who are controlling it.
0: Oh, yeah, 100%. I'm not going to sit here and tell you we've never gotten a stolen vehicle using flock cameras or we never stopped a kidnapper. That happens. Of course it does. This technology is going to exist whether we like it or not. It's going to get used whether we like it or not. You can't make it illegal to have a camera with artificial intelligence in it because that maybe you stop the local government. It's not going to stop some business from doing it.
1: People that are worried about, you know, AI and facial recognition and all that stuff, if you've traveled outside of your home, you're already on facial recognition, you know, databases or whatever they are that the government has.
0: And
1: just think if you fly, if you go through the TSA, how many times do you think, besides when you stood there in front of the camera and it took your picture to verify that that was you, how many other times do you think you're on camera all over the airport?
0: The whole time.
1: Constantly.
0: I always wonder if they're watching me in the bathroom, you know?
1: Well, chances are pretty good they are, even though they will not admit it because that's technically still kind of illegal.
0: And I'd like to think sometimes they are. Sometimes I just need someone to talk to, you know?
1: Do you ever put on a little show in case somebody's watching?
0: Yeah, like helicopters and stuff?
1: Oh, yeah. Oh, yeah.
0: Yeah, I'm pretty talented in that regard.
1: People are sick. Pop goes the chupacabra.
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0: Dinner with Xi. Xi brought the magnets. Trump brought the guest list, ladies and gentlemen, today at the White House.
1: What are they doing with the magnets?
0: Well, that's the rare earth minerals, among other things.
1: Well, we got them here, too. We don't need China's rare earth minerals. We got our own.
0: And
1: they got them in Iceland.
0: They dominate, according to this report in Bloomberg, mining to magnets. That's the latest.
1: Well, we'll shoot them with our lasers then. How about that?
0: That's the topic du jour today. Oh, I think we need the magnets to get lasers, Amelia.
1: Ah, damn it.
0: Magnet shipments to the U.S. dipped again in August. Washington wants a steady hose. Beijing wants that hose to stay a faucet they can twist when they sell chips to Taiwan or sanction a friend of Tehran.
1: Or sink ships in Taiwan.
0: Yeah, exactly.
2: Taiwan have some, I saw a report recently about the Taiwan semiconductor market business or whatever, and they're doing some pretty amazing things. They're making chips now smaller than human cells, you know, like nanotechnology, but instead of, you know, like flesh and it's manufacturing chips that are so small you can't see them.
0: Well, the Chinese are littler than us. They don't eat a lot. The little potato chips will be fine to them. You
1: if
0: know?
1: They're so small you can't see them, how do you know you got them?
0: It's a good point.
1: Yeah. Here, I've got 400,000 of those computer chips in my hand right now. You want them? Here, take them.
0: How much?
1: There you go.
0: It's $1 million.
1: It's $1 million you owe me now.
0: All right, so Trump wants China to buy more of our farm products, not just soybeans, other stuff too. Boy, they love soy over there.
1: Do they?
0: Yeah, they buy soy
1: up, huh?
0: Like crazy. And
2: the Asians, soy sauce. Where do you think they get that sauce from?
0: Probably the soybeans.
2: Soy.
0: Yeah, exactly.
2: Soy sauce. It's kind of in the name.
0: Well, what Xi wants.
1: What's weird, though, is that they're green. Aren't the soybeans green?
0: Yeah.
1: I see them on the table when people are eating sushi and stuff. Okay, fine, eat a bean. But soy sauce is black.
0: Does that technically make it a seed oil? This guy, Gino, at my
2: sesame
0: gym.
2: Sesame seed, soybean. No, it's not a seed.
0: This guy's always going on about seed oils. He said they turn dark when they get rancid, and then we cook with them.
1: Well, how did the soy sauce turn black?
0: What
1: from,
0: I'm wondering.
1: From green soybeans.
0: Doesn't make any sense.
1: That's putting something else in there.
0: Exactly. Anyway, what Xi Jinping wants is looser U.S. export controls on the chips that train AI. He wants a halt on arms to Taiwan, or at least slow it down. He doesn't want Taiwan to have all of our weapons. He doesn't like that.
1: No.
0: And people familiar with the plan say the answer on advanced chips is still a no. Even though the state dinner seating chart looks like a Silicon Valley yearbook, you're going to have Elon Musk. Tim Cook's going to be there, Bezos, all these guys are going to be sitting right around Xi Jinping, eating a big old bowl of soybean soup.
1: Uh-huh.
0: And you're wondering, well, if it's not important for them to have access to our AI, why are you sitting him with all the AI people at dinner today?
1: Maybe showing him what he can't have. Ha! Look what I got. These are all my buddies, and you can't play with them.
0: Yeah, but he's sitting them right next to each other so they can thumb wrestle.
1: They're probably passing notes.
0: Probably. You know,
1: Trump doesn't want me to do business with you, but call this number after midnight tonight. We'll work out a deal.
0: So the farming and the AI, that's the polite topic that they say they're going to discuss. But Scott Bessent and his people, they're actually, what they're really talking about is the Cold War style hotline. This idea that, look, we're funding one side of a war. They're funding the other side. Whether you like to believe it or not, China's helping Iran. China's helping Russia. Let's not pretend that isn't happening.
1: And China and Russia, they both want the same thing. So at some point, they can't get along. They're not going to share.
0: Sure.
1: They want us. They want to take the America. And so they're going to have to decide who gets what. I don't think they're going to play well together either.
0: So we can give them more farm goods. We can give them Boeings. In exchange, do you think we could get a little assistance on the Hormuz issue? Do you think if they help us out a little with Iran, can we maybe help Taiwan out a little less? Or does that make things worse for us?
1: Well, it's complicated business, isn't it?
0: Well, that's what they want. That's what they'll be talking about.
1: I know.
0: And they'll be having the conversation in two different languages.
1: What?
0: I know. That's the whole diplomacy issue right there. You got to have a real good translator. And she's got to be real cute.
1: Damn straight.
0: You want the most attractive woman possible to translate from Mandarin to Donald Trump's version of Queens, New York.
1: Yeah, give it to him.
0: Someone that understands Mandarin, but also Bigly.
1: Bigly.
0: Yeah.
1: Do it, Bigly.
0: You know, can you say in Cantonese, so big, everyone's talking about it, it's the biggest ever.
1: It's never been anything like it.
0: Never been anything like it, yeah.
2: They'll have to figure that out. I know you guys don't like this Hollywood Report stuff, and I did already share the exciting news about the Taylor Swift cut coming out tomorrow, but I know there are some Reacher fans in the room, and they can't really ignore this kind of thing. Michael Jordan was famous for saying that, what, Republicans buy shoes too?
0: That's what he said, yeah.
2: And he says later, you know, people are trying to say that was some kind of political statement, and it was just really not so much his core beliefs, but it was, you know, a thing to say. That's right. All. It was kind of an offhanded, well, Republicans buy. That's why he's not, you know, going out and saying who he's for or against in the local politician race at the time. Well, Reacher star Richson, I guess is his name.
0: That's his name.
2: Alan Richson.
0: He doesn't understand that Republicans watch TV, no, too.
2: Unlike Michael Jordan, who wanted to have diverse customers watching him play basketball and selling him shoes, Reacher's guy has thrown any pretense of bipartisanship out the window. He has made no qualms about letting potential Reacher fans know that he doesn't care for Trump or anybody that voted for Trump. No illusions about that or who he supports and doesn't support. Also taken a number of swipes calling him rapist, talking about his disgraced sexual conduct alongside Jeffrey Epstein. A lot of things that aren't really true. But, of course, the liberal lunatic thought process, they want it to be true so bad. Now, his second movie, aside from the Reacher TV show, his second movie has bombed nearly as bad as his first. The first one that came out, Motor City. Anybody ever heard of it?
0: It turns out when you're a Chad Alpha action star insulting the kind of people that generally watch that stuff, it's not good for ticket sales.
2: Imagine
0: to,
2: that.
0: To trash them. Yeah,
2: believe it or not. So, Motor City came out. It made $3 million.
0: Mm.
2: Nobody I know has even heard of it. It cost $30 million to make, so that's not good. So then they came out with a new show called Runner, another movie with the Reacher guy, and that came out earlier this month, I think. And it has made $13 million.
0: Really?
2: But it cost up to $45 million to make. So basically, Hollywood has spent, what, $65 to $75 million and gotten less than $20 million back for that. Doesn't look good for his future there. But, you know, stick to your guns, you dumbass.
0: Hmm.
2: Yeah. So it turns out telling half of your audience to go away before they can spend money on you, it's a stupid thing to do.
0: It really is, yeah. Boy, Hollywood's just full of people like that. Is there any other industry that insults the customer as much as Hollywood does?
1: Cell phone businesses, I think, do. But, you know, got used to that, didn't you?
0: They're not as blatant about it, are they?
1: No, and it ain't about politics. It's just I don't understand why you want to. The new customer, the customer you don't have yet, is the most important customer to you. But the customer has been your loyal customer, giving you money every month for 15, 20 years, got nothing for them.
0: Mm.
1: Turn your back on them. Tell them to go away. So go away and then come back a few months later and you're a new customer again. Then they have to treat you right.
0: Then that's what you got to keep doing over and over again. It. Yeah.
2: Yeah.
0: And that's why everybody's always got the newest iPhone. Switch now and get the newest iPhone.
1: Oh, that and their commercials. They told me on TV last night, I can get the new iPhone 18. I just bring my old phone in, no matter what condition. I just bring it in, trade it in, and I get the new 18 for nothing. Just nothing. And you know that's not true.
0: No, there's you pay all kinds a monthly
1: of
0: thing. Yeah.
1: Little print at the bottom telling you, well, you know, some people could qualify for it, but you don't. It's going to cost you $1,200.
0: So if you trade in your old phone, how do they know it's not rotary? I mean, what if you come in with something that is like, here you go, you said. No, you told me I could just trade it in. Give me the new phone.
1: There you go.
0: Back to
1: they're just messing with you.
0: Back to Hollywood real quick. I don't watch John Oliver's show on HBO.
1: Oh,
0: how
1: could you?
0: It's on. It's like a snarkier version of The Daily Show. It's more uppity. He's British, you know, and not the good kind of British either. The, you know,
2: not the Monty Python funny kind.
0: No. In the latest episode, apparently he gushes over how much he enjoys Luigi Mangione. is that the right message for HBO to be putting out there, that assassinating people that work in the healthcare industry makes you a hero? It's a weird message for a mainstream national.
2: Yes, it is.
0: I'm constantly worried about what we do on this show because I don't want us to get into trouble. And then you find out that, meanwhile, over here on liberal cable channels, they're celebrating murder. Hooray.
1: There you go. Yeah, they've been celebrating it ever since the day he popped them shots off.
0: Yeah.
1: Shoot a man in the back. Ah, I got no use for him.
0: What's your most controversial take, Billy?
1: On what?
0: You know, like just anything. Like John Oliver likes Luigi Mangione. He likes murder. That's pretty controversial.
1: Mm-hmm. I like regular stuff. I'm just regular, normal stuff.
0: I got a thing for you. It's no guacamole. But I can't roll my eyes at you. People always get mad at me when I say I don't want ketchup on anything but French fries.
1: Well, there's guacamole down the hallway here in the break room. They didn't quite finish it off yesterday at lunch, so why aren't you in there helping yourself?
0: Yesterday for lunch, they had Tex-Mex here at the radio station. And when we came in this morning, all the lights were off. So we turned the lights on and we discovered cockroaches had been enjoying the Tex-Mex overnight.
1: They scatter when you hit the lights like usual. Plus, it looks like you're going to have to get some kind of a tool out to break the brown crust that's on top of what's left of that guacamole so you can dig down into it.
0: Maybe if it's fermented for long enough, we could use it to get petroleum. You know, the cost of a barrel of oil is pretty high right now.
1: That's true. I wouldn't throw it away. Not just yet. Let's wait and see.
0: Yeah, you could use it to fuel your F-250, Billy Ed.
1: Well, the exhaust is going to smell funny.
0: Yeah, it's going to smell like an egg. Ugh.
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4: 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Walton.
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0: sports coming up. You guys like sports, right? Sports, yeah, you're a sports guy.
1: Everybody loves the sports. Don't they love the sports? Y'all get ready to boo Trump.
0: Yeah, at the game tonight? Is that what you mean?
1: Oh, not tonight. Saturday.
0: Oh, because he's going to a college game?
1: Yeah, that's what I heard. That's what they say. You know, although he tied up with all them diplomats and foreign people and stuff up there in New York City right now.
0: It would be fun to see Xi Jinping at a Southern college football game.
2: Do you think he's going to go?
0: No. No, I don't think that's the plan.
2: Getting back home pretty soon. I don't want to stay here too long.
0: Well, one person that also won't be at the game this weekend is former Senator, Arizona Senator Kristen Sinema. She is going to be very busy on the phone talking to lawyers.
2: Oh, good.
0: Yeah.
1: Did they arrest her for something?
0: No, remember, she apparently is involved in she had an affair with her ex-bodyguard, and she's being sued in a state she briefly visited because they have a law against wrecking a marriage.
2: Right. The cheating law, or whatever they call it.
0: Okay, so the latest on that is that her former ex-bodyguard turned lover allegedly trashed her Arizona home while she was out of town. He did $200,000 in damage as he tossed dozens of valuable paintings into her pool.
2: Is that because he loves her so much?
0: I don't know.
2: That he can't stand to be apart. Oh, yeah, that's how some people will react to love that does not go well.
0: She is accusing her former boyfriend and ex-bodyguard, Matthew Amell, of launching his destructive rampage through her Cave Creek home. I guess that's in Arizona.
2: I bet it is.
0: And Amell, 39-year-old, allegedly threatened to destroy the former senator's artwork every 10 minutes if she didn't concede to his demands and make a post on social media.

0: kind of cute. Instead of holding a human hostage, he's holding a painting hostage. I'll destroy this painting in 10 minutes if you don't say you love me again.
1: She wanted him to post something on X. What?
0: Huh?
1: Yeah, that's what it says. He had demands, and it involved posting something on social media. Apparently, the 50-year-old Democrat turned independent, that'd be Kristen Sinema, refused the order, and he threw approximately 20 paintings from around her home into the pool.
0: My goodness.
1: Worth an estimated $200,000.
0: Is that right?
1: Yeah, that's a lot. Yeah, Maricopa County Sheriff Department was called in to the house. They discovered the paintings still underwater.
0: And probably not doing it any good, lurking there near the bottom of the pool.
1: Along with another piece of artwork defaced with black spray paint. It said the paintings themselves were worth $123,000, but then there was another $75,000-ish worth of damage to other stuff.
0: What about the frames? You know, I think that's
1: probably part of it, right?
0: You ever get anything framed?
1: Yeah, it's pricey.
0: It is pricey. I'll tell you what. No, don't get you no more art. So you got to get a frame for that thing.
1: So apparently this guy also broke multiple expensive bottles of booze, shattering them around the home and into the pool before throwing at least one at a large mounted mirror. You break a glass bottle in a pool, that's not just expensive to deal with. It's a lot of work.
0: Yes, it is.
1: You got to empty out the pool. You got to clean out the glass. That's rude.
0: Yeah. That's why they put those signs up. You know, no glass. You know, glasses, bottles, anything like that around the pool.
1: Well, he got arrested. Felony criminal damage. And he was found at a behavioral health center after a petition was filed for an involuntary psychiatric evaluation.
0: Involuntary, huh? Oh, boy.
1: This was your bodyguard?
0: Yeah.
1: You hired? An initial court appearance was held for his felony charge, but the suspect never physically stood before the judge because he was already fighting in the hallway, supposedly.
0: Now, do we know what he was trying to achieve by all of this acting out, destroying her property and things like that? Was he just letting her know that he loves her so much and he just wants her back and then he won't do any of that kind of stuff?
1: You know, the craziest thing about what you just said is there's a woman listening to this right now who's probably thinking, oh, I wish someone loved me that much.
0: Yeah.
1: No, you don't.
0: What would be the motivation to bring that person back into your life after they've demonstrated to you just how they can be? That's not something that you want to, okay, I didn't know you were so violent and destructive. Sure, come on back in.
1: That most people aren't like that. The problem is there's someone out there somewhere who believes that that kind of intensity, that kind of passion is romantic.
0: That's the only true way of expressing love, isn't it?
1: Toxic.
0: Yeah.
1: So here's the part of the story that actually might make you feel a little bad for the guy. He's an Army vet with a pretty severe case of PTSD.
0: Uh-huh.
1: Multiple deployments to the Mideast, was released without bond, placed on electronic monitoring despite court officials questioning his mental state. So he's got one of those ankle monitors, or did they put GPS on his phone?
0: Boy, it beats me. I might have put a chip on you in his neck or something. You never know.
1: It's my understanding there's two things they do, and one of them is the ankle monitor.
0: They put a chip in Joe's toe on Lioness. Yeah, so you just never know.
1: I haven't seen it yet. Don't worry.
0: Oh, yeah, you need to see that, especially since you were talking about all that facial recognition and flock cameras and things like that. Oh, they get into that really good.
1: Well, anyway, they do. Apparently, he's got some kind of ankle monitor. The other thing the court will order is putting software on your iPhone, and I don't really see how that does anything. You think, like,
0: leave your iPhone home if you had to. I mean, I know most women can't walk away from it, you know, but you could.
1: Yeah, but hasn't anyone ever heard of a burner phone? I mean, do judges not know about that? They must know about it.
0: Yeah, I think they know.
1: Her relationship with this guy became public after his ex-wife sued the politician in North Carolina under the home wreckers law.
0: So the guy's wife, now ex-wife, is mad at
1: Kristen,
0: the politician,
1: for ruining the affair.
0: Stealing her man, and then she don't even want him.
1: Right.
0: Stole her man and then didn't keep him.
1: Yeah, pretty wild. The affair broke out a little over a year after this guy was hired to the protection detail in 2022. She allegedly bought him gifts, paid for him to receive psychedelic treatments. What do you think that means? Like peyote therapy, or what are they talking about?
0: Interesting.
1: What's that thing Aaron Rodgers is into? Ayahuasca?
0: Ayahuasca, yeah.
1: Yeah.
0: That's the kind of thing they do in Arizona and New Mexico because there's nothing else to do.
1: She took him as a date to a wedding and a Taylor Swift concert. Ooh, pretty serious.
0: Ooh, those, look out.
1: Those Taylor Swift concert tickets are pricey. You got to really be committed to someone to take them there.
0: There are now people saying that Taylor Swift might be saving traditional marriage.
1: Because she points at her ring. When,
0: yes. I don't know if you saw it or not during the football game on TV, whenever it was, Sunday or Monday probably, her husband, Travis, did something good on the field. He had a big play. I don't know if he scored or if he just ran far or something.
1: Yeah, he scored, right.
0: And so they show her up in the suite. She's jumping up and down, and she starts pointing to her wedding ring on her ring finger there. And it's like, he's mine! That's mine! And now everybody wants a traditional marriage just like Taylor. Ah, she's so wonderful.
1: You know, it was the one time I actually kind of liked Taylor Swift. I don't care for the Chiefs. I'm not a fan. Don't like Travis. Don't like their politics. Don't like her music. Don't like the general aesthetic. I'm not interested in being around Taylor Swift fans. But I thought her pointing at the ring, it was her one redeeming moment as a human.
0: You liked that, did you?
1: Yeah, that's, she's proud to be someone's wife. I thought that was cool, you know?
0: She's actually saying she's proud to own a football player, I think, is what she's saying.
1: Oh, I guess I misunderstood. Yeah.
2: What would you say? You do here.
3: Walton and Johnson.
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0: check in with the Babylon Bee, the news site that is actually more accurate than some of the news sites that we are normally looking at, even though they say they're humorous, a joke website.
1: But they often predict what's going to happen, yeah. All a bit unintentionally.
0: I just noticed here, you know that woman that did the 1619 project, and she sent her kid to some bad school because it's supposedly going to make it better?
1: Nicole Hannah Jones is famous for basically being the face of critical race theory. Mm-hmm. Wrote a book about how America only existed to defend racism and slavery, which isn't true, and the New York Times published it, and she got a Pulitzer Prize.
0: And they want it to be a thing. Well, they said to promote racial equality now, since the school thing didn't work, Nicole Hannah Jones has abandoned her daughter at a crack house.
1: Oh.
0: So that should prove interesting.
1: That's really sweet of her. What a nice thing to do to her kid.
0: But this one I like. I like this the most. Man is comforted by the knowledge that AI will destroy humanity before AOC can become president. Yes, I think it's probably necessary that we go ahead and follow up on that.
1: So we got that going for us.
0: And million-dollar ideas. Well, you know, we got a bunch of them.
1: Well, what would one of them be, Billy?
0: Well, one of our listeners has come up with a million-dollar idea for you.
1: Okay.
0: I hope this works out, you know, good for, you know, whoever decides to make a move on it. But this is specifically for you.
1: Me.
0: After years of listening to the show, you've encouraged me to think about having million-dollar ideas, too.
1: Okay.
0: Because we have them all the time.
1: Sure.
0: And I've heard Kenny multiple times when you're discussing topics, he'll lean into hot dogs. Somehow hot dogs come up in the conversation. And as we know, the food truck industry is, a very big, very exciting thing. So
1: that's what they
0: the
1: say.
0: Idea is you get yourself a food truck, Kenny, specializing in hot dogs. See, just the way you like them. And you'll call it Webster's Wiener Wagon. The Webster Wiener Wagon is going to visit your area soon.
1: Put Webster's Wieners in your mouth.
0: There you go.
1: Yeah.
0: Yeah. And he says, all I want for the idea is give me one of your T-shirts when you come up with your logo and everything. And then P.S., I probably shouldn't even read this part. I'll go ahead because it's his email. I just couldn't imagine my life without waking up every morning with Little Wing and the Walton Johnson Show. God bless. Well, all right then.
1: Thanks, my man. We really appreciate you.
0: What makes you think it's a man? It was unidentified.
1: Oh, it could have been a girl. I just meant man like the royal man, like the royal we, you know?
0: Okay.
1: Like, hey, man. Hey, like when you see a group of women and you go, hey, guys, you want a drink?
0: You don't say, hello, girls, like Lenny and Squiggy.
1: No, I don't know who Lenny and Squiggy are.
0: Oh, yeah, that's right.
1: Oh, is that a Laverne and Shirley thing?
0: That's a thing.
1: Yeah, okay. Yeah.
0: Oh, another email, that poor guy that was mixed up with Kristen Sinema, you know, cheated on his wife, or she cheated on his wife, or somebody cheated on somebody. Anyway,
1: yeah, Kristen Sinema slept with her bodyguard, who was a married man.
0: Then he went berserk and tore her house up and stuff. Can't he just say that this was a postpartum thing because of their breakup and their relationship?
1: Did they have a kid?
0: I don't think so.
1: So what was the partum part?
0: Well, they were together in a relationship, and then they parted.
1: Oh.
0: So it's a postpartum.
1: Yeah, so, I mean, that checks out with me. Will it work with the judge?
0: I don't know why not. It's already worked with a jury.
1: It's true.
0: Yeah. But
1: problem is, that was Massachusetts, whereas the lawsuit's in North Carolina. And they have home wreckers laws.
0: A little more normal there.
1: I think Florida's got that, too, home wrecker law.
0: Wouldn't hurt to fly it. Just you know, send it up there and see if anybody pay attention to it. You know, go hormonal. That's the new way out now. Hormonal.
1: The homewrecker law seems a little vague to me. I mean, what if the woman didn't even know she was participating? What if a guy left his wife because he was so enamored at how hot the woman next door was when she mowed her lawn in a bikini? Or
0: well, doing that for a reason, I'm sure.
1: Mm.
2: Whose house was this? Were they mowing lawns in a bikini?
1: Well, I'll tell you.
0: It's too late now.
1: I'll tell you as soon as you do the sports report. How's that sound?
0: It's fall now. We don't have mowing going on anymore, right?
1: It was 100 degrees yesterday.
0: Yeah. Oh, yeah. The only reason the grass ain't still growing is because it ain't rained in a lot of places around here.
1: You know, it's weird, though. I was looking at the weather yesterday in Mexico City.
0: Why?
1: Well, I was just curious what it was like there compared to here.
0: And why?
1: I was thinking about going there for a weekend, hanging out.
0: Why?
1: High of 75, low of 57.
0: Well, it's on a mountain. You know, they're like a mile up in the air. It's cooler there.
1: You ever been to Mexico City?
0: No.
1: Apparently, it's a pretty cool town.
0: Well, Denver's a mile high, too, and it gets pretty hot.
1: Yeah, but they don't have good tacos like these guys do.
0: No. They got Elway's, though.
1: I do like Elway's.
0: Yeah, I don't know if they got them out of the airport, but they got two of them, allegedly, in the airport. I've only been to the one. I don't know where the other one's at. I guess it's that part where I don't fly in and out of. But that works for me, man.
1: I lift weights with this guy, Jack, and he builds stuff for a living. So
0: is he jacked?
1: Yeah, kind of. He's pretty good at squats. But he goes to Denver Airport a lot, so he and I both have a history of eating at Elway's.
0: But not together.
1: No, I've never been there with him. He's eaten at both the domestic and the international Elway's. You know, there's two of them in that airport.
0: That's what I just said.
1: And he points out to me that both of them have a policy where they don't give you a steak knife.
0: Oh, really?
1: Yeah, if you order a steak, they come out with a butter knife because you're in the airport. They don't want you bringing that on the plane.
0: Hmm.
1: I never thought about that before.
0: I guess you have to be careful about those sort of things.
1: You can have a butter knife. Mm-hmm. You can't have. So what's to stop you from, like, you know, prison style, shanking it down, take that butter knife and...
2: Yeah, you take it out front, rub it on the sidewalk a little bit, up and down the curb until you sharpen it into a nice edge. Yeah.
0: But if you have to go outside, you have to come back through the TSA, then that doesn't work.
1: I watch this guy on Instagram a lot. His name's Jeremy. He's got all these face tattoos, and he's an ex-con. And his whole Instagram account is about what it's like in Utah prison.
0: Teach you how to make shivs and stuff?
1: You can make anything into a shank. You wouldn't believe it. You could do anything. Like,
0: what's the difference?
1: Toothpaste, toothbrush, I guess, not toothpaste.
0: Do you use a shiv to shank people, or... Is there a difference? Is a shiv and a shank two obviously clearly different things? I don't know, because I don't know that many people that have spent any time in prison.
1: You know, I think it's a regional dialect. It might also be generational.
2: All we know for sure is once you shank somebody, you're supposed to break off the handle.
1: Why is that?
2: Because they can't pull it out that way. If I could pull it out, I could shank you back with the same thing you shanked me with. See,
1: smart.
2: That ain't good. So you shank, and then you snap and take that handle with you.
1: One of the things he told me that was kind of disturbing is in prison, you'll see a lot of colostomy bags. And the reason why these guys that are lifers go, they have nothing to lose. So they get into fights a lot.
0: Uh-huh.
1: And fights often involve a shank.
0: Yeah.
1: And if you get shanked enough, it might end up in an internal organ.
0: Yeah.
1: And then you'll be pooping in a bag.
0: Well, also could be from bringing guns inside your prison purse.
1: We saw that yesterday. Yeah.
0: Yeah, that had a 9mm?
1: It was a big gun.
0: All the way up in there. Sideways, and they're like, well, you can't call that a prison wallet. Not when it has that's a prison purse, for sure.
1: I would have thought a Derringer would have been too big to do that.
0: I know, but apparently he also had a cell phone and a charger up in there. But then he found out he got the wrong style charger. It's an old iPhone charger, and you got the new iPhones. They don't plug in the same.
1: Mm.
0: That would be a waste of a wallet.
1: That would be.
0: Yep.
1: Wait, a waste of a wallet?
0: Mm.
1: Oh, I get what you're saying.
0: Yeah.
1: Hey, coming up, sports. And
2: I didn't do the sports yet.
1: We didn't.
2: It sure seemed like I did it because you said I was going to do it like a half hour ago.
1: Did we do sports?
0: No.
1: I feel like we didn't either. And also a very popular 80s music star has died. We'll tell you who right after this.
0: No.
3: 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But you ought to own a handgun just in case.
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0: some of you guys had planned to do sports. I think it was. Was it sports? But I'm afraid we have breaking news.
1: Well,
0: it's very important that we get this out right away.
1: Well, we also have to explain why we're playing this song. What do you think we should do first?
0: Oh, man. Well, you did mention that somebody died. We've got death all over the place. I guess there's no rush. They're not getting better. Go ahead and tell me more.
1: You know this band?
0: Yes, I do.
1: Well, this guy died.
0: Oh, that guy.
1: Yeah.
2: The guy that was singing there?
1: Yeah, I think so, yeah. That's Peter Byrne, one half of the 80s new wave band Naked Eyes, has died at age 74.
2: Naked Eyes? That was the name of a band?
1: That was what it was called, yeah.
2: Mm. Okay.
1: They had two hits. Always Something There to Remind Me and Promises, Promises.
0: Mm-hmm.
1: If there was another song, I don't know what it was.
0: That's pretty much, that rounds it out.
1: He died peacefully in Los Angeles on Monday. Cause of death remains unclear.
2: Uh-oh. I bet it was that drug that's stronger than fentanyl. They got something out there now that's 10 times stronger than fentanyl. And we heard fentanyl would, you know, it'd kill you just looking at you.
1: Now, his the other guy in the band died like a long time ago. He didn't even make it to 2000. Back in the 90s, he died.
0: How old was this Naked Eye?
1: The guy,
0: one of the eyes?
1: The guy that just died, Peter Byrne, is in his 70s.
0: Yeah.
1: Mid-70s. That's sad,
0: I know,
1: obviously.
0: But, you know, maybe he packed 112 years of living into his 70-something years. You never know.
1: Well,
0: some people live hard, and then they're done.
1: Well, being a two-hit wonder isn't nothing. International celebrity. What were you going to say? What's the breaking news?
0: Well, the Colosseum in Rome is closed.
1: Oh.
0: So those of you listening in the Rome area, not Georgia, Italy, just know, Colosseum was closed yesterday, and they're going to continue with the closure today. Of course, it's the middle of it's 8 here, almost 8.
1: Yeah.
0: It's middle of the afternoon over there. What happened, there was a tragic workplace accident that claimed the life of a 22-year-old man. Technician who was working, his name was Andrea Moretti. Moretti. I know some Morettis. Anyway, he lives in Rome. He is a rope access specialist and died after falling about 30 feet from a new lighting system they were installing inside the Colosseum. Apparently, the old lighting system that they had in the original Colosseum from, 2,000 years ago, it's just no good anymore. So they closed after the guy fell and died. Yesterday closed because they were investigating the accident, and now it's closed as a sign of mourning, respect for the dead. So I guess you can still stand outside and look at it. You just can't get tickets and go in today.
1: Did I tell you I got into trouble at the Colosseum?
0: I recognize that music, by the way.
1: I got reprimanded by a cop there.
2: What did you do?
1: Well, it was really hot out, and when you go to the Roman Colosseum, especially in the summer, they herd you through like cattle.
0: Yeah.
1: It's not everything in Rome is like this, but the Colosseum, they're trying to get as many people into it and out of it as quickly as they can.
0: There's a big crowd all the time.
1: Right, exactly. It's like...
2: Were you messing with the light switch? That may be why that guy had to go... fix the light.
1: No, I walked out and I'm drenched in sweat because I'm just surrounded by people from India.
0: How fun.
1: And they're nice people, but they happen to be from India. And we get out of the Colosseum, and so I take my shirt off.
0: Uh-oh.
1: Now, everywhere you go in Italy, there's gypsies yelling at you, trying to sell you stuff. So in my peripheral, I could see someone's like, sir, sir, sir.
0: And you're ignoring them because you don't want them bothering you.
1: I thought he was trying to sell me one of those umbrellas or something.
0: Mm-hmm.
1: And I didn't realize I was getting yelled at by an Italian cop.
3: T-shirt would have been nice. You know, they see you walking around without your shirt on. Maybe a T-shirt salesman would have taken advantage of that, but I guess not.
1: Yeah, I kind of figured, just given my physique, they'd have been okay with it.
0: But the cops say, sir, you're too distracting. Nobody's looking at the Colosseum because of all your muscles.
1: Exactly.
0: Yeah, I can see that.
1: Everywhere you go in Italy, there's statues of muscly men with tiny penises. So I thought, surely they wouldn't mind if I join in.
0: You're on it. Fit right in.
1: Right, exactly. That's my brand.
2: So was the cop trying to get you to take your pants off or to put your shirt on?
1: Put the shirt on.
2: Yeah. It could have gone either way.
1: I know.
2: I just wonder.
1: That's what I thought, too. I was like, all right, fine. So I put my shirt on.
3: Did I do what you had to do? Did you get a fine? Did you get in trouble other than just getting scolded? You got scolded for sure.
1: No, but it's weird to have someone... that looks like Mario yell at you and tell you what.
0: Hey,
2: Hey, put on a Euro shirt, huh?
1: It was exactly like that.
2: Hey.
1: Yeah, that's what it, the mustache, all of it. I was like, are you going to jump out of a sewer pipe and eat a mushroom?
3: If y'all keep talking a couple of more minutes, I won't have to do any work at all. I mean, yeah, hell yeah, sports. Brought to you by Haywood Harvest. I just noticed I'm running low on my personal supply.
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1: it out.
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1: Got to do it.
3: All right, the Tennessee football fans have announced that they are getting ready to boo like they've never booed before. And it ain't because the Longhorns is coming to town. They're holding it up for Donald J. Trump, president of the United States of America. He have apparently told somebody that he was going to be at that game this weekend. And they said, well, that just gave the folks in the stadium, you know, these college kids, they like to get caught up and stuff like that. So they plan on just, you know, having a orchestrated boo session every time they put Trump on the screen or mention him by name or anything like that.
1: But what they may not be accounting for is cheers.
2: Tennessee is a Republican, conservative stronghold. I believe Trump won the last election by about 30 points over there. So
1: a lot, yeah. We're not talking about Michigan State something. No, uh-huh. It's Tennessee's SEC, right?
2: You're liable to have just as many or more folks that want to make a little bit a noise for Trump instead of booing. That we'll have to just wait and see on that.
1: Yeah, you'd have thought they'd be cheering for the guy, you know. But anyway.
3: Well, you know, the Facebooks and the social medias and the internet show you 0.01% of society, and yet that's the stuff we're supposed to pay attention to. I say it's going to be a small, probably rowdy, because it's a college campus, you know, but a small group of people. In the baseball world, real quick, we got to go back over this. Houston and Dallas still battling it out.
1: That's fun.
3: Astros and Rangers still tied with four games to go now. We got Thursday, Friday, Saturday, Sunday, and the season's over.
1: There's a reason to watch, guys.
3: That's right. It's getting time. And the Rangers get to play the Minnesota Twins, and the Astros got four with the Athletics. I don't know where they come from now. They used to be the Oakland Athletics, but did they move to Las Vegas, or are they just the Athletics with no particular geographical home to speak of?
1: That's a good question. The Rangers are playing the Twins this weekend. They're playing the Mets today, this afternoon. That's a day game.
3: And the Twins a little bit better record than the Athletics, so you might say the Astros have an advantage there, but you just can't never tell.
1: Yeah, and what is a Mariner anyway? What even is that?
2: Somebody on a boat, maybe?
1: That's not a mascot. That's not an Astro.
2: The Rhyme of the Ancient Mariner. Did you study it in school, the poem?
1: No, I went to public school.
2: Oh, yeah.
1: Yeah.
3: Y'all done?
1: I
3: didn't tell you about Atlanta, you know, playing Green Bay tonight on Thursday Night Football. Okay. And you got that young up-and-comer starting his first game. He's back from ACL surgery.
1: Why don't you tell us all about it right after this?
3: Yeah, and I just told you.
1: Oh.
3: I'm about done now.
1: Oh, okay. Well, maybe a little more sprinkle of parsley of sports after this. Hang around.
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1: I guess so.
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0: right, which of the three things folds the fastest? The new iPhone, Jackson Dart's knee, or Republicans in the Senate? Go.
1: Oh, man, that's very hurtful. Why you had to bring up Jackson Dart's knee? Very upsetting to the folks.
0: Well, we got crab legs back, you know.
2: for what? He did not perform well, but, you know, he was rusty, and he wasn't used to, you know, playing. So, you know, cut him some slack, right?
0: Yeah, we're cutting him slack. Sure, obviously we are.
2: I am glad you decided to add a little more sports to the sports report, because that gives you me a chance to remind you. Fall ball starts next week.
0: Okay, tell me about it.
2: Well, it's for me, it's the softball, but local youth baseball and softball leagues are either underway already or getting underway. Fall ball for, say, Oklahoma Sooners softball starts next week, September 30th. So get that going for you.
0: And something to look at. Yeah.
2: Something in your area, your local sports, something else for you to look into besides what you're normally looking at these days, which is quarterbacks getting hurt early in the season.
0: Right. There's a lot of them. Yeah, we were just looking at a list of these.
1: They just Jackson Dart neither. You got Caleb.
0: Caleb Williams.
1: Caleb Williams. That's the Bears.
0: Jaden Daniels.
1: Jaden over there with a... Damn, almost at risk. Yes, I could have got us canceled.
0: Oh, no, it's Commanders now.
1: Yeah, that was close, boy.
0: Well, hang on. They're selling Redskins merch again on their website.
2: Yes,
0: so they don't want to lose the trademark?
2: No.
0: That's silly.
2: And I think people prefer it.
0: Those are the three worst of the big quarterback injuries, but then also Sam Darnold at the Seahawks. Meanwhile, Kyler Murray at the Vikings, he's got a he's concussed. And then Tua Tag over there at
1: just
0: the...
1: You can just go by... It's Tua.
0: Tua.
1: That's the Falcons dude just getting... Well, he actually back now because he had an oblique injury, a strain or something like that.
0: Tonight we've got Penix.
1: Yeah, Phoenix tonight.
0: Phoenix is going to QB.
2: You're getting some tonight.
0: Patrick Mahomes, still a little bit of an ACL issue, but it's not.
2: He limps about half the time he's on the field anyway.
0: I think that's from eating too much.
2: I think you're right. He probably got that, what's that thing you get where your feet get all tingly and stuff?
0: Diabetes.
2: No, the other one.
0: Oh.
2: From too much meat and red wine.
0: I don't know.
2: I bet he's got that.
0: Like,
2: gout.
0: The gout. He got the gout.
2: Yeah, there you go.
0: Yeah, scurvy?
2: No, I think they called him the goat. Not the gout.
0: Well, he used to be the goat. I don't think he is anymore.
2: Now he's the greatest of unusual times, I guess.
0: Yeah, he's still got a pretty wife, and she's MAGA, so that's cool.
2: Yeah, and that means she and Taylor, and they're not besties anymore. Love it.
0: There is a North Texas high school team, a popular team that has canceled varsity football for the next 2 years.
2: Oh, yeah, is that Haynes, or what's the name of that school?
0: Keene ISD just canceled Friday night twice.
2: That's up south of Dallas a little ways.
0: You know, in Texas, high school football is a religion. And so this is a pretty big deal to these people.
2: This isn't where the two coaches on the same team got into the fight, was it? Now they have to cancel?
0: I think that's a different team.
2: That was Oberlin, Louisiana.
0: Right.
2: That's not even the same state.
0: Right.
2: Yeah. So, no.
0: Keene ISD posted on social media that going to be a funeral for the football schedule.
2: What happened?
0: They're killing the team for the next 2 years.
2: No, but why? They just aren't any good, or what happened?
0: No varsity team this year or next. The reason they're putting in writing, a high number of injuries.
2: They ain't got enough players to fill out a team anymore.
0: And a shortage of healthy players. Not forfeits for fun, not a boycott, not a culture war, not...
2: Just not coming. You're on your schedule, that's your week off.
0: They don't have enough healthy kids to line up 11 and 11 without turning Friday into a trip to the ER.
2: Damn.
0: They're apologizing to the, the town mostly, because, boy, people get real into this in a small town
2: They'd have strung Coach Taylor up over at old Permium if you've tried that.
0: This is 44 miles southwest downtown Dallas. That'd be the Chargers. Football program didn't even exist as a junior high thing until 2021. Outlaw varsity schedule in 2025. Anyway, the one win they had, 28-1 over Riesel. Boy, they hate Riesel. They were excited to get that win.
2: What was the score?
0: 28-8. I'm sorry. What did I say?
2: You said one.
0: 28-8 was the score.
2: I didn't think they could score one.
0: They won one game, 28-8. And then three straight losses, each by at least three touchdowns. That's not a slump, guys. That's a small roster meeting bigger, healthier ones and losing the argument. So
1: there you go. Now, you got your sports in now. There's more controversy during that Texas-Tennessee game.
0: What's going on?
1: Well, did you ever see the controversy over the Holly Rowe slap on the sideline, which didn't happen. It was AI.
0: Okay.
1: And then Arch Manning, you know, like...
0: He laughed at the meme.
1: He chuckled.
0: Yeah.
1: He thought it was kind of funny.
0: And then he apologized.
1: Everybody got all mad. I thought it was kind of funny, too, because I knew it didn't happen.
0: It's not real.
1: Yeah, and I think he knew, too. Well, now, latest news is Holly Rowe, down on the field, is set for another weekend at the very center of the biggest game in college football. She's been in the headlines because of the Sarkisian blow-off, and there was some technical difficulties. It's a thing, you know. But now, she's going to be at this Texas game, and it's the Texas thing, you know, with Sarkisian and Arch Manning that got everybody all worked up. So now she's going to be doing the game Texas at Tennessee. Another week for the Longhorns, Sarkisian, Manning, and everybody to get excited about. Plus, a lot of Trump activity going on there, too. I don't know. Maybe Trump will come down and slap her on the sideline, too, just for the hell of it.
0: Even if it's just a meme?
3: Sure.
0: Yeah.
3: Well, why don't we go ahead and make that now? You could probably make a meme in the next 3 minutes that has Trump slapping Holly Rowe.
0: You should never slap a woman, ever. That's terrible. But it does get a little confusing for young men when their girlfriends ask to be spanked.
3: Oh, boy.
0: It's very common nowadays.
3: Yeah, and like our old buddy Sipwich always said, you know, yeah, it's wrong to hit a woman, but don't worry about it, because if you do, when they hit back, it doesn't really hurt that much.
0: See, that's not right. No, don't
3: do that.
0: Yeah, right. That's terrible
3: to
0: say.
3: That's how they felt back in the 80s and 90s.
0: All right, well, speaking of getting slapped, Brian Kelly is looking for a job, and there's a rumor it might be Rutgers.
3: I don't even know where Rutgers is. Tell him to go. Go on, get.
0: That would be New Jersey.
3: Oh, good. They deserve him.
0: Can he fake a Jersey accent is the question.
3: Yeah, well, he couldn't fake a Cajun accent, that's for sure.
0: You guys may recall it was last year, next month, about 11 months ago, LSU said goodbye to Brian Kelly. And, yeah, it was that short ago. He was in year four of a 10-year deal after a brief lawsuit, Waltz.
3: So they're still paying him to not coach now?
0: He got bought out for $54 million, second biggest in FBS history.
3: Totally worth it, though, right?
0: That was a little beyond Jimbo Fisher's $76 million parachute at A&M.
3: Aggies.
1: Yeah, boy, they've got several coaches on the payroll that ain't showing up for work.
0: Guys, that's not a pink slip. That's a lottery ticket with a headset. That's
3: not kidding.
0: Crazy how much money.
3: That's impressive.
0: Anyway, fast forward to this week. Coaching carousel season is warming up like a bad crawfish pot. Brian Kelly's name starts landing on the rumor boards, and Rutgers is the latest, according to the report. So you might wonder, why Rutgers? Well, why not? I guess they need a coach. And the athletic director, Kelly Zinn, was LSU's executive deputy AD. The university president, William Tate, was LSU's president. So it's not a search. It's more of a reunion.
3: Yeah, they know each other. That's about all they got going.
0: It's a group chat. They already had the old area code. And now maybe they're going to meet up again on the Upper East Coast there.
3: Maybe they've shared some good times together when they were working before. And maybe they want to reunite and see if they can't rekindle some of those old flames.
0: See if they could have a gumbo party in Jersey.
3: Yeah!
0: We'll meet you at the...
1: That's what they do.
0: That's what they do, yeah.
3: You bring the ketchup, Kenny.
0: Red beans and rice, everybody. We're getting... Nobody does gumbo like Jersey.
3: That's only on Monday.
0: Oh, my bad. Sorry. Yeah. Anyway, it won't matter because you won't watch the game. Who cares about Rutgers?
1: Yeah, like I said, I didn't know where they are. Still don't really. Jersey. I mean, it's not that big a place, but I'd probably still have trouble finding it.
0: All right.
1: I wouldn't want to. And Lane Kiffin ain't showed me too much yet to get excited about, but I'm still glad that Brian Kelly's not up there.
0: No.
1: I couldn't stand that guy.
0: Yeah, maybe they could like arm wrestle or something.
3: Who?
0: You know, Lane Kiffin and Brian Kelly.
3: Well, they don't work together anymore.
0: No, for charity. Just have, you know, just be fun to watch.
3: Yeah.
0: Watch two old guys try to arm wrestle. That'd be funny, you know?
1: All right, well, everybody's excited about Ole Miss now. Are you excited about watching Ole Miss play? Because after the show they put on playing LSU the other day, everybody was like, well, damn, this Ole Miss, that might actually be a thing now. That might be something to look at.
0: Apparently, there were some kids at the school that died of a drug overdose, so that's why they're in the news today.
3: Oh, no.
0: Yeah.
1: Well, they got it. I mean, they're number four now, but they got to take on Florida, and Gators is undefeated at 3-0, just like Ole Miss. So, Saturday afternoon, by the time we're wrapping up things over at Three State Harley and Bossier. We go throw that old Miss game on, see what they doing.
0: Yeah, maybe we'll find it. Do you think they have a bar or a TV in Bossier somewhere where
3: I wonder if they've got anything like that.
0: Yeah, if they've got it, we'll watch it. You know, that's it. You know what we say in the world of college football? If they put that on TV, we'll watch it.
3: You better believe it.
4: Yeah. It's never too early to learn that the government is a greedy piglet that suckles on a taxpayer's teat until they have sore chapped nipples.
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0: hours a day. Also, new pet owners don't realize that your dog, your cat, you're supposed to take it regularly. You're not supposed to wait until it's limping or vomiting for its first exam. They say a lot of times the first time they see an animal, it's got parasites, bad teeth, because people don't realize you're supposed to have one visit a year at least. And
1: do you believe this study, or do you think this is just something veterinarians put out there to kind of get more people to bring their cats and dogs to the doctor?
0: Well, it should get a checkup once a year. You don't agree with that?
1: Nah, ain't nothing wrong with it. Leave them alone. They're animals.
2: But they're also members of the family, loved ones.
0: They say another common problem with new pet owners is they don't realize you can get the thing trained. If it spends years humping the couch, it might be too late.
2: Yeah, I mean, you need to do that early on. If you can't train a dog, and you know, some people have better luck at that than others, more patient or whatever, you can hire professionals. You can take the dogs in for obedience training. Some are more expensive than others and probably worth it.
0: And then a lot of people don't realize you're supposed to budget for more than just the kibble and the cute bed. You know, before you get a pet, you're supposed to take into consideration the fact that it will need some health care, which isn't free.
1: Oh, yeah, now I get insurance. You can buy medical insurance for your dog,
2: which I know a lot of people that have, by the way.
1: It's just scam. They're just trying to play in on you. Oh, yeah, the dog is just like our babies, our children.
0: They're not, though.
1: No, so why are you treating them like they are?
0: Yeah, I don't like that. Your dog is your dog, and a dog is important, but your dog is not your kid.
2: So if you don't take it to the doctor and it gets unhealthy and then eventually it dies early, you just go, oh, well, I'll just get another one then, which is kind of like a postpartum depression situation, only with a pet instead of a child.
0: No, you should still take it to get health care. You just shouldn't think about it like it's a human. You should think about it like it's an animal and then treat it accordingly.
2: So you don't ever talk to Milton like he's a human?
0: Sure, but not like he's my son. That would be weird.
2: Yeah, that would be weird.
0: And all that being said, what's the most you've ever spent on an animal, Mr. Kenneth? Actually, I want to hear Billy Ed's answer first, because I bet it's more reasonable.
1: How much is a can of dog food?
0: What,
1: or a big bag? Now, them big bags, them 50-pound bags.
0: They get pricey.
1: They are, but better to buy in bulk.
0: Sure, than this little
1: bag, yeah.
0: Now, Mr. Kenneth, I'm going to climb out on a limb here and guess you've probably spent thousands of dollars on a veterinarian visit.
2: Well, yes, I have.
0: I knew it.
2: Why is that a problem for you?
0: No, I just, if it's late,
2: you're one of those guys that's like, oh, I love Milton. He's the best dog ever. But if he has a problem, you know, if he gets hit by a car and gets his leg broken or whatever, too bad, because I'm not saving him.
0: No, I'd keep him. I love a three-legged dog. I'd be okay with that. No, I just think,
2: you know how much it costs to remove that leg?
0: Okay, fine, but still, I'd keep it.
1: Well, you don't have maybe your girlfriend, does she know how to sew? You know, is she pretty good with a needle and thread? You chop that leg off real quick, and then you sew it up before, you know, anything gets in there.
0: Billy, yeah, that's ridiculous. She's a white woman in America in the 21st century.
1: Might as well have asked if she irons.
0: Right, of course she doesn't sew. No, I think you do get medical treatment for your pet if he has a chance to live. What I always find weird is it's an old dog. The dog wouldn't have had much time left anyway, and they're like, hey, do you want to spend thousands of dollars on chemo? No, just put it out of its misery.
2: Well, the regular medical insurance companies do that too. You know, Blue Cross and Blue Shield. You go to them at a certain age and say, I need rotator cuff surgery, or my knee needs replaced or whatever. And they'll go, well, your life expectancy is this and you're here. So the cost of getting you from here to here, we're not going to pay for that. And they just won't. They'll just say no.
0: I think I'm a little more pragmatic on this, but I'd still be more likely to try to keep the thing alive than, say, Canada would with an elderly human.
1: Oh, yeah. Canada is not even making any bones. They call it, you want to go kill yourself? What do they call that?
0: Assisted suicide?
1: Yeah.
0: Well, they call it MAID. Medical assistant, I forget what it stands for.
2: Departing Earth?
0: medical assistance in dying, that's what it's called.
2: Dying.
0: Yeah.
1: Well, it's pretty much, they're at the point now where they're just going to say,
2: I think you've lived long enough. They'll just take you out.
0: Well, the latest is this grandma who had dementia and she didn't want to die. They asked her one day.
2: Did she die?
0: Yeah, she's dead.
2: Yeah,
0: now. Yeah.
2: That's kind of what he's saying, I guess.
1: Mm-mm-mm. They'll just decide for you when it's time to go.
0: Isn't that sweet?
2: Let's look at it that way. That's so sweet for them to help make our decisions for us that way. That seems to be what liberals like most about liberalism, communism, socialism, any opportunity to turn

0: ability to decide things for yourself, turn that over to the government and let them decide. It really takes a load off of you all day.
1: Well, speaking of your grandma, I just read another article that's interesting. It says, if you're having trouble sleeping, eat more like your grandma. Warm milk, chamomile, turkey broth, that kind of stuff with the amino acids. And it's actually very good for your body to make serotonin and melatonin.
0: Oh, yeah. And turkey, that'll drop you. That'll put you down, man. That's why so many people sleep through the football games on Thanksgiving, is you eat a big old turkey meal. And they got them tryptophans in there.
1: That's what it says, yeah.
0: Tryptophan.
1: And that stuff's good for you. But the mashed potatoes, that'll help you sleep too, apparently.
0: Milk. Warm
1: milk.
0: Regular.
1: Yeah, that's what this report in the Post says. It says,
0: don't you a chamomile? Does that make me an old lady?
1: If you're having trouble sleeping, it's probably your diet. You're not eating enough lean protein, fruits, vegetables, whole grains, nuts, seeds, dairy. It doesn't kind of sound like they just listed every food. What are you eating then?
0: Right. Yeah.
1: What the hell is this guy eating? Just processed pepperoni all the time? What?
0: And then some people say don't eat a meal anything after 5 o'clock or 6 o'clock or something like that. Well, that's why at 9:30 or 10, I'm laying in bed going, I'm starving. Give me food. And then I end up getting up, raiding the icebox in the middle of the night.
1: But that'll keep you awake.
0: And then the dogs come in and they want treats. And so I start throwing that out there everywhere. And
1: then
0: your
1: dog's fat.
0: Then I'll get fat and lazy and sick, and I had to take him to the doctor. I don't think so.
1: Feels like those two problems really coincided with each other.
0: Ain't that the truth? It's a cycle, man. That's the that's what they call the circle of life.
2: No, it is not.
1: No, I think he's right. It's the circle of life.
0: Hakuna Matata.
1: Yeah, Hakuna Matata.
0: That's
1: I've heard that.
0: What it means.
1: I've heard that before.
0: Oh, dear Lord, you're giving me a headache.
1: It means you got acid reflux. Hakuna Matata. That's what they call it in Africa.
0: Could I possibly change the subject to something that makes a little bit of sense?
1: I guess.
0: I just saw on TV a little while ago, there was a hearing held up in Washington with all the, you know, the important politicians about protecting women in sports. We're going to have a good get-together with Congress about protecting women in sports. Let's hear from people. Democrats walked out. They didn't want to hear it. They just get up and walk out in the middle of the hearing to show you their disdain for protecting women in sports.
1: What's weird is
0: an amazing turnaround for the Liberal Party, who not long ago was telling us that women were the most important thing on the planet. We have to believe the victim if it's a woman every single time, no matter who she says did what to her. Not anymore.
1: Right. I can't help but notice here that James Tallarico, who's running for senator, has believed what all the Democrats believed his whole career, that a man could be a woman and we need to trans all the kids and stuff. And now he says he opposes trans athletes playing in girls' sports. Suddenly he's changed his mind. He says there's only two genders. He just realized this a few minutes ago, now that he thinks he might become senator.
0: And he'll only believe that for 6 more weeks.
1: Sure.
0: Yeah. It's kind of like the groundhog came out, saw its shadow and said, well, James Tallarico, 6 more weeks of conservatism before you can go back to being who you are.
1: If the groundhog sees his shadow, that means there's only two genders. But if he doesn't see his shadow, he goes back to 6 genders.
0: There, that seems appropriate.
1: Once again, I have to point out that James Tallarico looks like someone made a wish on their marionette doll so it would look like a real boy.
0: Yeah, that's a little upsetting.
1: Yeah.
0: And sadly, Texas has gotten to the point, you know, statewide, population-wise, that it seems as though not only does Tallarico have a chance, I'm being told the governor's race isn't a lock, because there's a Hispanic woman who wants to do all kinds of horrible things to Texas, and it seems like about half of Texas is saying, yeah, let's let her do it.
1: Shouldn't we, if we to take a page out of the Barack Obama playbook, shouldn't we say those people are ableist?
0: Yeah.
1: Right.
0: Sure.
1: If you won't vote for this guy, it's because he's in a wheelchair and you're ableist.
0: That's right. But the other person is a minority, even though Hispanics not a minority in Texas.
1: Oh, no.
0: They're still called a minority.
1: They're the majority.
0: And they get the minority treatment.
1: Wow.
3: How did these morons make it through the birth canal?
4: Walton and Johnson.
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1: A According to the New York Times, the busiest restaurant in America is in a strip mall in the suburbs of Houston where they sell Indian food.
0: Not the Golden Corral?
1: Nope. It's Aga's restaurant in Southwest Houston. The question they ask, is this Houston strip mall joint the world's busiest restaurant? The restaurant serves 4,000 guests a day.
0: My God.
1: 1,600 or so are takeout or delivery items. A total of about 500,000 per year. Uber Eats says it delivers more to-go orders for Aga's than any other single location in the world.
0: What they got there that I could eat?
1: Indian food.
0: Uh-huh.
1: It's all it is, Billy Ed. It's they're in a place in a big city where there's a lot of people from South Asia.
0: Uh-huh.
1: And they're the local Indian food place that they like.
0: Well, hell, who knew about this?
1: Apparently everybody. Thousands of Indians.
0: Yeah, everybody knew.
1: Which begs the question, what does this say about H-1B visas?
0: Is this a tragedy in America?
1: Kind of is.
0: It is not a good idea.
1: First of all, let's start off with the obvious here. Indian food, not my favorite, but I'm curious.
0: I don't have a problem with it. Some of it's delicious. You ever had that butter chicken? Oh, that's good stuff.
1: Yeah, butter chicken is pretty good. But even so, I'm just curious, what does this say about the number of people coming over here from other countries?
0: Well,
1: the busiest restaurant is an Indian restaurant in the suburbs of Houston?
0: It says a lot. Should tell you something. But what are you going to do with that information?
1: Cut off the access to H-1B visas and limit immigration from South Asia.
0: And then dumb us all down? Instead of getting the best and the brightest, we just live with, you know, what we got handy and available?
1: See, that's where this gets a little tricky. The idea of the H-1B visas were sold to us as a way to get more tech and healthcare workers.
0: Right.
1: But then when they audited the list, they realized that a vast majority of them were people making $30,000 a year at Circle K and 7-Eleven.
0: Mm-hmm. And now they own it.
1: Well, yeah. Look, I'm fine with bringing people over here if we need a heart surgeon, but...
0: It's like the H-1 thing, visa, flu vaccine, whatever it is. It seems like it was a good idea. It's just that nobody was monitoring it closely, and fraud snuck in, just like all that other fraud that keeps sneaking into all the government projects.
1: Right. There's a report today in the Wall Street Journal detailing how years after Obamacare was launched, that's pretty much the reason why all this Somali fraud stuff's going on.
0: There you go.
1: A lot of this money, a lot of this, the Medicare fraud you see happening in California, it all traces back to that law we passed back in 2012 that was sold to us as cheap health care for everyone, when in fact it was really just more expensive health care for middle class people and more foreign aid for criminals.
0: It's cheap health care for the poor folks and the people that didn't have insurance because we gave it to them for free. It was expensive health care for the rest of us because we had to pay for ours and theirs.
1: Bingo.
0: And I didn't like it.
1: Yeah.
0: And they punished you if you didn't have it. So if you just said, I don't want to pay for theirs, so I'm not going to pay for mine either, then you get fined or put in jail or something, and so you end up having to pay no matter what.
1: Well, speaking of healthcare, there's a report today in one of my favorite medical journals, The Annals of Internal Medicine.
0: I think it might just be the annals.
1: That says right here, Annals of Internal Medicine.
0: Right, I'll go with it.
1: Where Dr. Brian P. Lee writes that apparently...
0: Really?
1: Yeah, that's right. That people are drinking a lot less since the pandemic.
0: Wasn't IP Freely, was it?
1: No, it's a different guy.
0: Oh, okay.
1: During the pandemic, it's 5 o'clock somewhere, became it's 5 o'clock everywhere.
0: Oh, dear.
1: Consumption and alcohol deaths jumped. People had nothing else to do. But then from 2022 to 2024, there was this massive drop, particularly among young adults, they claim. Down quite a bit. Heavy drinking decreased, down more than 8%. And who's driving the wagon here? Well, Gen Z, age 18 to 29, any alcohol use, all alcohol use down, heavy drinking, light drinking, wine, liquor, beer. Basically, they just quit. Millennials, heavy drinking down 17%.
0: Mm-hmm.
1: The group of people that don't seem to be cutting back, Gen Xers.
0: Okay.
1: Gen Xers are keeping it going. If it wasn't for Gen Xers really like to drink. They said boomers are drinking less, millennials are drinking less, Gen Z is drinking less, but the Gen Xers just keep throwing them back.
0: And what age group is them, Gen Xers?
1: Between the millennials and the boomers, like the older middle-aged people. Does that make sense?
0: Is that you?
1: No, I'm a millennial.
0: Oh.
1: Man, my group's
0: But not a boomer.
1: No.
0: Yeah.
1: No, that would be like, you know, like Brian Kelly. You think he's a boomer.
0: Oh, dear.
1: Yeah.
17: That's OU. You right. don't go to OU.
1: No.
17: Rutgers.
1: Right.
17: Yeah, boom.
1: Rutgers, yeah.
17: Oklahoma's where they got boomer. You're supposed to say sooner.
1: Sooner, yeah.
17: What about Kratom? Where are we on that Kratom these days? Because I got to tell you, it's getting a bad name. It's getting a bad rap. You got to look out for that Kratom.
1: I don't have an issue with it, but it sounds like some people are trying to use it as medicine, and that's where they're getting into trouble. These two kids that just overdosed on it at over there in Mississippi, these two college kids.
17: Ole Miss, yeah, where they had the big football thing last week.
1: I'm not personally anti-Kratom. I think you should be allowed. It's a herbal thing. I don't use it. I've never used it. I know people that have used it who swear by it. I know people that have used it who say it's terrible.
0: Now, the police haven't said that that's why they died. The University of Mississippi police investigating packages of Kratom after two students did die over the weekend. They have not confirmed any substance has had a role in the deaths. It's an investigation.
1: Right.
0: But they said that packaged Kratom purchased from a store was located at both residences. Both of these kids lived separately. One was on campus, one was off campus, and they've both been found dead at their places of residence. The university said we're heartbroken by the recent loss of these students. They haven't identified them to the public yet, and extending condolences to the families at this time. It's a tragic situation. It is curious, though, that they specifically mentioned Kratom, like they were kind of blaming it, but at the same time saying, oh, we don't know if it had anything to do with it at all. Then why'd they single that one substance out?
1: If people are using it as medicine, I think that's where it becomes problematic. They say it gives you energy, it treats pain, it's a good way to stabilize your mood, your anxiety. Of course, you can become addicted to it. You can become dependent on it. Withdrawals can be very bad.
21: And what are these students doing anything else?
17: This was right after the game, after the big victory over LSU. So were they partying? Were they drinking? Were they doing any other drugs? Was anything else going on?
21: And then little Kratom got introduced, and that's it. That's all she wrote.
1: Right. Was it a cocktail of things? Or we don't know yet.
0: That's why it's still an ongoing investigation.
1: And here's where it gets tricky. Advocates for it will tell you that while it's not perfect and it's not perfectly safe, it's still safer than alcohol. Now, that's not what I'm saying. I'm just telling you what people are saying.
0: And then a separate story I'm reading today, and I blame you, Kenny, for most of this, saying that it looks like this new generation is going back to cigarettes now because vaping has been given a bad name, and vaping's just not working for people. So you happen to mention multiple occasions just how cool you look when you smoke. And of course, these young kids today, they want to look cool. And so you have convinced them to go back to the cancer sticks.
1: All right. So I don't smoke cigarettes or use Kratom, but I think you should have the right to do both of them. And yes, I agree that while smoking cigarettes is probably unsafe and unhealthy, it does make you look cool, smart, sexy, and more desirable.
21: Yeah.
17: High five, bro.
1: Yeah.
22: You mind telling me what the hell this is about?
23: The American government lies to you.
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35: I'm a fella with a heart of gold, with the ways of a gentleman, I've been told. The kind of a fella that wouldn't even harm a flea. But if me and a certain character met, that the guy that invented the cigarette, I'd murder that son of a gun in the first degree.
1: Oh, murder, you say? Yesterday, Texas murdered a guy.
0: It was time for us to drop off the second guy of those two guys on death row.
1: Yeah, it had to happen. Kershawn is his name, spelled K-E-R apostrophe S-E-A-N, obviously.
0: Obviously.
1: That's obviously how you'd spell Kershawn. Ramey, 41, executed in Huntsville yesterday. Sixth Texas execution this year, 28th in the country.
0: Florida, still number one by a landslide.
1: And this is a week after his partner, LeJames Norman. Kershawn and LeJames, just a couple of knuckleheads who...
0: I told you about that other one they got earlier.
1: Back in 2005, they really wanted some cocaine. How badly did they want cocaine? Enough to kill. You could say they'd kill for some cocaine.
0: Was this the thing where they went into somebody's house and demanded the coke and they didn't have any coke and so they killed them and it turns out it was the wrong house or they were misled by who would have or not have cocaine?
1: That's correct. Edna is a town in Texas about 100 miles southwest of Houston.
0: Yeah, it's just down that way, a little ways.
1: Right, exactly. And that's where Kershawn and LeJames decided, as a 19 and 20-year-old, they had an idea. They thought there were piles of cocaine inside a house. So they went there to a home of a guy named Celso Lopez, age 38. Turns out there was not cocaine inside the house.
0: Huh.
1: They went in. He got shot. And Tiffany Peacock, age 18, and Sam Roberts, age 24, they were dating each other. They walk in on this.
0: Mm-hmm.
1: Peacock forced to her knees. Roberts tries to run. Both men fire.
0: They have to get shot, too.
1: Yeah, prosecutor at the trial called what followed an execution, not a robbery. They left with no drugs and three dead neighbors. Now, who Tiffany was, because the sister asked, just out of high school, community college, then she wanted Texas A&M, vet school. She had some big plans for life, very sad. Anyway, they ended up getting murdered.
0: Even if she had no plan for her future at all, it would still be kind of sad, wouldn't it?
1: It would, yeah.
0: Yeah.
1: So anyway, these guys, they've been executed. No more Kershawn, no more LeJames. Yeah.
0: We got room for two more on death row now.
1: Got room for two more cells.
0: Let's move some in there.
1: Right.
0: And they could probably lop off a couple of extras, later this year still. So, yeah, Florida's just all bragging about how many they've offed, and Texas is kind of limping along behind.
1: So you think when Noah was filling up that ark, he decided to have two cocaine users on board?
0: Well, you can't have just one, right? Because they'd own the place after a while.
1: They're trying to find Noah's ark right now in Turkey.
0: Oh, they found it. They got her spotted. They got a big ship-sized and shaped little area of dirt where it looks like there might be a ship buried up under there somewhere. And it's in the mountains over in the Middle East or somewhere. I figured that's probably where the water, left it when it receded.
1: And they're able to find it thanks to Gopher.
0: That's a thing?
1: Yeah, Gopher's an underground robot. Apparently it... based on the operating systems of Wombat and Armabot, a camera built from a wombat and an armadillo burrow, basically.
0: Sure.
1: And this is a big part of ark hunting. If your ark hunter bot used to crawl after marsupials, the Lord has a sense of humor.
0: I think what hurt a lot of us around here doing our ark hunting is we're nowhere near where the ark was.
1: Right, it's in Turkey.
0: Yeah, so we didn't even have a chance to find it.
1: So this week, the drill is turning. The team says they pulled organic rich layers they hope are decayed upper deck wood. Upper decker. Billy, didn't you say you did an upper decker last weekend?
0: I thought he said he had decayed wood.
1: Yeah. Anyway, in one hole, 4 or 5 meters down,
0: what'd y'all say?
1: The bit hits something so hard it breaks.
0: Oh.
1: Petrified wood, they think.
0: Oh, that's cool. I like petrified wood. It's like, instead of rotten, it turned to rock.
1: Or it could also be rock. They don't know. The university language is, let's see if this is 100% geology or if any human activity was in here. So that's what's happening now.
0: They have ground-penetrating radar. They can see, kind of like an X-ray on your bones. They can see what's going on underneath there.
1: Yeah, but they call it Gopher.
0: Well, I know. That's clever.
1: If the core comes back as mud and wishful thinking, does the story die or does the mountain just get a new kind of documentary? The failed search for Noah's Ark.
0: Oh, well, yeah, there's that, too. Yeah, either way you go. You found something? Good. You didn't? Just as good. We'll make a show.
1: Gopher the Wombat Robot searching for Noah's Ark. That's got to be the best sentence from any news headline in 2026.
0: Gotta like it.
1: If they do pull ancient worked timber off of, the rock there, what happens to the people who needed it to be a ridge? Weren't they supposed to have a ridge there?
0: Yeah. Well, they're going to have to get used to it. Yeah. Things change. Go with the flow.
1: And then the next question is, if these Muslims find Noah's Ark, how will the Catholic Church or the British royal family steal it from them?
0: Good question. Are they going to blow it up before anybody else gets a chance to see it?
1: Yeah, good question.
0: I bet they do.
1: You know what Muslims are. They sure do like blowing things up.
0: Well, they're funny about the Bible. Did their Bible, the Quran, did it mention Noah and the Ark at all? Because if not, then it's just not believable. And so it's got to be a fake story, and they should blow it up.
1: Oh, yeah. Noah is mentioned frequently in the Quran, where he is known by his Arabic name, Nuh.
0: Oh, yeah. They shortened it because it's cooler that way.
1: His name appears in 47 different verses across various chapters. Chapter 71 of the Quran is named Sirah Nuh in his honor. He is recognized as an early prophet and a messenger of God.
0: Well, there you go.
1: Yeah, Noah.
0: So they should be pretty excited about this then, huh?
1: Well, you'd think.
0: Yeah. And it is probably like an ISIS flag carved into the side of the boat or something.
1: Well, that's the thing. He was out telling people there was a flood coming, and only a small group of people listened and believed him. So I got to think these modern-day Islamists are probably mad that instead of building a boat, he could have gone out and blown them up.
0: Right.
1: You know, that's what they were, or behead them.
10: Did the Ark pass through the Strait of Hormuz at some point? That Strait's been there a long time. In like thousands of years, it could have happened.
1: Well, according to the legend, everything was the Strait of Hormuz back then. It was all a flood.
0: Yeah, there was no strait.
1: Yeah.
0: There was no land. It was just lots and lots of water everywhere you looked. And Noah and his family, did they let a few of the believers on the boat too?
1: That's what they did. Yeah, God sent a great flood to wash away those who refused to listen. Noah and his followers paired all the animals to survive on the ark.
0: Okay.
1: Now here's what I wonder. How many of those survivors who were alone with the animals on the ark are now qualified to serve in the FBI?
0: FBI.
1: Right.
0: I feel you, dog. Mm.
11: I used to think you were crazy.
12: I know.
11: But now I can see you're nuts.
12: I thank you.
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1: Just a reminder, if you are in Bossier on Saturday, come hang with us from noon to 3. We're going to be there too.
10: If you aren't planning on being in Bossier on Saturday, change plans.
1: Yeah.
10: Because we expect to see you. I won't take no for an answer. So there.
1: Unless you have something really important to do.
10: Well, I mean, yeah. I mean, if you got, like, tickets to something or...
1: Like going to see the doctor.
10: Yeah.
1: Maybe
0: on a Saturday?
1: Maybe. Well.
0: I guess. Maybe. Possibly.
1: Veterinarian thing?
0: Yeah. Or it's your birthday. Although we'd love to celebrate your birthday with you.
1: Yeah, that's kind of rude to not hang out with us on your birthday.
0: I gotta think you're gonna come if it's your birthday.
1: Yeah, what did we do to make you so angry? I mean, you know, what are we, chop liver? We spend a lot of time every week trying to entertain you. Just come hang out with us for a few minutes from noon to 3.
10: That seems like a fair trade right there.
1: In Bossier at the Harley-Davidson on Saturday. Nope, that's not the right intro. I knew it was wrong when I hit it.
0: It didn't sound right.
1: I knew it was wrong because it's
0: this.
1: You
0: want me to just do it by mouth? I'm going to do it by mouth.
1: No, it's the birthday time.
0: Yes, I'm aware.
1: Celebrity birthdays, ladies and gentlemen.
0: Besides the birthday of the Supreme Court, and we'll get to that in a little while, it's also Stephanie McMahon's birthday. You remember her?
1: No.
0: She's the daughter of the guy of WWE.
1: I thought she was Linda McMahon's daughter.
0: Stephanie McMahon is Vince McMahon's daughter. Would that also make her Linda's daughter?
1: Well, I guess so. By proxy, I think it would.
0: I thought you knew these people. She's 50.
1: Tell Stephanie I said what's up.
0: Yeah, Steph. Nia Vardalos? Remember the big fat Greek wedding? You probably don't.
1: I never saw it.
0: 64.
1: Wasn't the fat one in it? Joey Fat One?
0: Possibly.
1: Fatone?
0: I don't know.
1: The Backstreet Boy.
0: I don't remember now.
1: I never saw it.
0: Kevin Sorbo was Hercules. Now he's 68 years old. I'm sure he's probably still in decent shape. Mean Joe Green, a guy who can drink an entire bottle of Coke and one down, just 80 years old now. He was famous for his commercial.
1: Wow, he could really deep throat that bottle, huh?
0: Good, yeah. And no longer with us, sadly, Phil Hartman, born on this date. Linda McCartney.
1: Wait, you know, it never occurred to me. Phil Hartman's wife probably just had a hormonal issue.
0: That's probably what it was.
1: All these years, we thought she was the bad guy in that story, but she was actually the victim.
10: And Phil was probably the one giving her hormonal problems.
1: Well, he's a Gemini. She's a Leo. Leos don't kill their husbands.
0: No, but Geminis will drive you crazy.
1: That's right. Everyone knows that.
0: Linda McCartney, born on this date. And Jim Henson of the Muppets fame. Today is National Horchata Day. It's a milky drink.
1: It's also National Punctuation Day, National Cherry Jubilee Day, National Mofongo Day. What the hell is that?
0: Who now?
1: And Remember Me Thursday. Visit an animal shelter, volunteer, or adopt the animals
0: that
1: you're
0: looking. That's a good plan.
1: I like that. Citizens for Animal Protection is a good one in our town, but anywhere where there's a city pound, I got to think there's an animal that needs to be remembered.
10: Oh, hell yeah.
1: Yeah. I don't know what a mofongo is. No, that's going to bother the crap out of me. National Mofongo Day.
0: There's not one in bats, is it?
1: Hang on, I got a picture of it here.
0: I think it's one of them baseball bats that you hit, you know, you're out there just hitting little grounders and stuff.
1: It's a Puerto Rican dish made from fried plantains mashed together with garlic, olive oil, and crispy pork cracklings.
0: Oh, wait, pork cracklings? Might have to try that.
1: Sometimes they put little shrimp on it.
0: I wouldn't know to order it, though, because it looks like mofo, and I don't like saying that to people.
1: It's a Puerto Rican food, so that means it'll stab you. It's spicy.
0: Don't stab it first.
1: Anyway, today in history, proudly brought to you by?
0: Law Tigers, which is part of the reason we're going to be in Bossier this Saturday. Law Tigers got a motorcycle they'd like to give you. Of course, you got to register to win it. And you can do that just by coming to visit us at Three States Harley Saturday around noon. And bring your phone, because they got one of them little square things. Mm. You can take a picture of it with your phone, and you're registered just like that. That's handy, huh?
1: There was someone that showed up that wasn't invited at the last one we did. He wasn't even a listener, and he was mad about the QR code.
0: Yeah.
1: Do you remember that guy?
0: I do.
1: He was like, why do I have to use this? I was like, well, it's for listeners. You didn't even know what the show was.
0: Yeah, you just happened to wander in for some reason. Maybe he thought we were, you know, passing out prizes or something.
1: Yeah. Anyway, we want a listener to win. We don't want some guy that's never heard of the show who hates QR codes.
0: No, we want you to win, but you got to, you know, register. You can also go to the website. You remember the website, right, Kenny?
1: FlyingTigerBike.com.
0: Flying Tigers Bike. There was a lot of them.
1: Okay, I'm glad it's pluralized. All right, today in history.
0: It's National Punctuation Day. I kind of had to.
1: That's more of a grammar thing than a punctuation thing.
0: Pluralization, though. I think it counts.
1: It's today in 1789, the first ever Supreme Court ruling happened.
0: The court was established.
1: The court was established. And the ruling that was so important came a short time after that. The court ruled that an act of Congress, specifically a provision of the Judiciary Act of 1789, that was the thing that happened today, violated the U.S. Constitution and was therefore void. The case was called Marbury versus Madison, the first landmark Supreme Court ruling that established the power of judicial review, the authority to declare a law unconstitutional. It might go over a lot of people's heads, but it's one of the greatest things our government's ever done. How dare you? I'm not just talking about some podunk country like Canada or Puerto Rico with their Mofung Day. I'm talking about America.
0: Yeah.
1: I'm talking about the United States of freedom, liberty, justice, kicking ass, football, rock and roll, pretty girls with big boobs. I'm talking about the United States of effing America, man.
0: Oh, beautiful for spacious skies.
1: This isn't some monarchy, some communist dictatorship. We've got Marbury versus Madison, a kick-ass judicial ruling that says if your law, if the thing you do isn't up to the Constitution standards, I can wipe my ass with it.
0: Yeah. So there you go.
1: Yeah, Marbury versus Madison.
0: You feel better now?
1: Hell yeah.
0: On the same date, but not the same year, The Munsters premiered on CBS TV.
1: I feel like you'd kind of jumped ahead there a little bit. But, you know, to your point, that's another great thing about America. Why not? What's wrong with The Munsters? Yeah. What'd they do wrong? That was a good show. Today in 1862, Lincoln suspends habeas corpus against those suspected of being sympathizers of the Confederacy.
10: Was he allowed to do that?
1: It depends who you ask.
0: Check with the Supremes.
1: Yes, the North, they'd say yes. Yes, the South, they'd say no. Today in 1906, Teddy Roosevelt, one of my favorites, declares Devil's Tower to be the first national monument.
0: Well, all right then.
1: Yeah, Teddy was great. Way better than FDR.
0: You ever see that thing?
1: I want to go.
0: That Devil's Monument thing?
1: I've seen a picture of it. I've never been there.
0: That was the one that was featured in the Close Encounters of the Third Kind. Remember, that's where the alien ship landed, on the top of the thing there.
1: Huh, I didn't know that. Because
0: it's hard to get up there. The ancient legend of Native American lore is that a young brave was running from a giant bear. I think it was a bear or something.
1: Right, I got a picture of it here on the screen.
0: And the bear chased the brave up to the top of the tower, and that's why it has all those claw marks down the side of the tower, because that's where the bear tried to climb up to get him.
1: Some people also think it's an alien spaceport.
0: Oh, hell yeah.
1: It's like a way to get...
0: They proved that. They showed you in the movie.
1: Yeah, it's true.
0: Yeah, Hollywood says that it's true.
1: Anyway, Devil's Tower National Monument. That's in Wyoming. Go hit it up. Cool place to hang. All right, a little more history here for you. Pilot James Doolittle completes his first instruments-only plane flight today in 1929.
0: Did they blindfold him?
1: I don't think so.
0: How would he have read the instruments?
1: Yeah, he didn't have like a braille or whatever.
0: Oh, yeah. Oh, so they just darkened his windshield so he couldn't see out?
1: I think he was using like a compass or something, right? Isn't that how that works?
0: Yeah, but if you can see out, you're not just instrument only. You're also just looking around, you know.
1: He probably had an iPhone or something.
0: I bet they pulled the curtains over the window so he couldn't see.
1: Makes sense. Today in 1948, the Honda Motor Company was incorporated. And today in 1968, the first episode of 60 Minutes aired on CBS. Ooh. And back then, it wasn't even leftist liberal dribble.
0: No. Imagine that. Of course, it didn't take long for him to turn it.
1: And finally, today in 2009, if you like LRAD, the long-range acoustic device, the sound cannon, it was the first time one was ever used on a crowd.
0: Oh, I'm a big fan.
1: Well, they did it today in 2009.
0: Well, that's good to know. Somebody said that we were going to Colorado. I don't know what that's about. Are we skiing? No. My favorite story of the day.
1: Like on the radio, we're going there.
0: Yeah, happened to take place in Colorado Springs. You ever been? It's pretty.
1: Heard of it, yeah.
0: Yeah. There's a woman over there named Shelly. Shelly Wilson. And she called the police not too long ago and told them she thinks that... she might have killed her husband.
1: Like on purpose or by accident?
0: Yeah, it sounded like she wasn't even sure if she did it or not.
1: Huh.
0: She called the police, and she told the police she has a history of drinking and getting kind of rowdy.
1: Me too, but I never killed anybody.
0: Yeah, and she said on this particular day, on his birthday, she drank 4 shots of alcohol shooters and woke up the next morning to find her husband unresponsive.
1: Mm.
0: And this was in March.
1: Wait.
0: And now she's calling to let them know that she may or may not have killed him, but they said when she dismembered him, it definitely did kill him if he wasn't already dead.
1: How long was he dead for before she reported
0: it? From March until just recently, I guess.
1: So he just had the dead body's parts laying around her house?
0: That is so gross.
1: Ugh. Boy, that is a disgusting thing to do.
0: Yep. So when the police got there... first of all, she said, y'all might want to come by because I'm scared that I might have done it. I don't know. She is facing murder charges now and evidence tampering charges, too. Police say she did not hesitate to continue to cash her husband's Social Security checks, though. That kept coming, and I guess that's maybe why she didn't call right away.
1: Mm.
0: You know, the checks keep coming. So, anyway, they got
1: there. Boy, it's illegal, but I wouldn't recommend it, but I get it. You're being sent money.
0: Yeah. The police said they found, first of all, they showed up and there was a bit of an odor. And then they found a couple of totes inside the house. Each one had a garbage bag inside.
1: Huh.
0: One appeared to have some decomposing body parts of you know, the husband.
1: It would be more remarkable if she had those body parts in there and they weren't decomposing.
0: No kidding.
1: It's like, how are you keeping these things fresh?
0: The other one was sealed with duct tape, so she hadn't got around to taping the other one up or...
1: Boy, duct tape can do anything.
0: Yeah, no kidding.
1: Except now, bring her husband back. You can't do that.
0: Yeah, the records also show that the police had numerous calls from the dead guy's family members.
1: Sure.
0: And that's been going on for years, saying that Shelly was a bit abusive to him. I don't know if she's a big old girl or if she was wiry or what, but apparently he just couldn't handle her.
1: Boy, that's no way to act. You know, when God gives you the gift of being wiry, you can't use that to abuse someone.
0: Amen.
1: God made me wiry, and
6: I've
1: never used it against anyone ever. That would be terrible.
7: You can knock an American down, but you're not going to keep us down.
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0: Gun Maverick and F1 with Brad Pitt recently. The director, Joseph Kosinski, is now working on Miami Vice. And it's going to be a year. They said, I think, August of 2027 when it's going to come out. Now, it's not going to have Don Johnson, so it won't be ultra cool because he was ultra cool.
1: I always prefer the original lineup, Colin Farrell and Jamie Foxx.
0: Yeah, that's what you like.
1: Sure.
0: Yeah, I understand.
1: Right.
0: That was your original.
1: Who's Don Johnson?
0: But imagine a time in the mid-80s where that was a TV show. This time it will star Austin Butler. Are you familiar with his work?
1: No.
0: Michael B. Jordan?
1: I know who that is.
0: Yes, yeah. Of course. They will be Crockett and Tubbs, a mismatched pair of vice cops who venture into the seedy underworld of 1980s Miami. So I guess it's still going to be set in the 80s instead of, you know, refreshing it for today's day and age.
1: That's fun. And it's directed by the same guy who did Top Gun Maverick and F1. That's cool. That'll be good.
0: You said that just now like you'd never heard that before. Like it was news.
1: No, I just think
0: And I said it like a sentence before that.
1: Well, I was agreeing that that's cool that they did
0: it. But the way you said it made it sound like what I said didn't count.
1: No, it counted.
0: Only it counts if you say it?
1: No, it's cool, though, that Top Gun Maverick is involved. You know,
0: and now, John Leguizamo will join the film and be the primary villain. They got some other people in there from different shows, but,
1: Danny Ramirez.
0: He's a lot of fun.
1: And Whitney Peake.
0: Yeah, and Alden Ehrenreich. Camila Morrow.
1: I don't know who that is.
0: I know, you don't know.
1: Anyway, that's great. Top Gun Maverick was cool. So if it's anything like that, that'll be great.
0: And they've got to put that Phil Collins song in there, you know, in the air tonight.
1: Oh, yeah, that is a good song.
0: When you, they had the scene from
1: ba-boom, ba-boom, you know, ba-boom, ba-boom.
0: Crockett and Tubbs driving in their Ferrari.
1: And they look pissed off while they're driving.
0: Very serious. Yeah, you know, the very serious business of busting up the, you know, the drug runners and stuff.
1: Yeah, when
0: and
1: you
0: that song is playing and it's just so cool.
1: It's like a living example of an exclamation mark.
0: There you go.
1: And today is National Punctuation Day.
0: And
1: have you ever thought what it would be like if we could combine music and punctuation?
0: What we did right there is we left a space for the dot dot dot.

0: See, part of the reason why I paused is because right before we played this, it occurred to me that it was going to suck.
1: Well, sure.
0: And it did suck. Yes, it's National Punctuation Day. Proper punctuation is important to make sure you're reading things correctly. So we asked one of our producers, who's sometimes unclear about things, how to use it correctly.
2: Today is National Punctuation Day. Here are some examples. Wahlberg is an exclamation mark. Boy George, comma. Chameleon is my favorite song. And finally,
1: karma.
2: I'm having my period. Oh. Happy National Punctuation Day.
0: I didn't like that at all. That made me very uncomfortable.
1: How do you feel about the Centenrita?
0: Wasn't that one of Christopher Columbus's ships?
1: It was, and they named the three dots of punctuation after that ship. It's called the Centenrita. Dot, dot, dot. You didn't even know it had a name, did you?
0: No, I didn't know that. I just thought dot, dot, dot was a good way to...
1: It's one of the ellipses.
0: Huh.
1: A suspension point.
0: Oh, wasn't that the name of Noah's Ark?
1: No, it was the other boat.
0: That was a different
1: Columbus.
0: Oh, okay, got it. Yeah. No, that's great.
1: No, ellipsis is anything that is a suspension point within your sentence. Dots, periods, things like that. And colloquially, dot, dot, dot is technically not punctuation mark. Consisting of a series of three dots. Anyway, punctuation is a lot more involved than you think it is.
0: It sure is, yeah.
1: Study it and become an expert.
0: All right, here's my question for you. What annoys you more? When you've made a relatively mundane purchase, like you bought a bottle of water, and then the person ringing you up asks if you want a tip, or when you're going to pay for your groceries and they ask you if you want to donate to some sketchy charity you've never heard of.
1: Well, I don't get annoyed when people ask me to donate to a sketchy charity at the checkout line at the grocery store. I just don't do it.
0: Yeah, I don't like it.
1: I don't know where that's going. But if I just bought a bottle of water from you, did you bottle the water?

0: Did you run and get it for me and bring it to me? No, I don't see the point of a tip in that.
1: Yeah, unless the person ringing me up for that bottle of water is a very attractive woman.
0: Super hot.
1: Who's very much my type. Mm-hmm. I'm not going to tip. But the sketchy charity thing, I don't like that. Because if you say no to that, everyone looks at you like you're mean. Oh, you don't want to give money to kids who need cars or something?
2: Because you're doing it like a white man. That's your problem. So somebody will sit there and they go, you want to give an extra dollar, you want to give your change, you want to round it up or whatever to give to this charity over here. And it don't matter what the charity is. And you probably go, no, not this time. I gave already before or something like that. You kind of whisper, keep it down low, trying to be all secretive about it and stuff. What you want to do is you want to stand there and you go, do I what? Want to give to some bogus charity? My ass. You make a big presentation of it. And then everybody else in line goes, yeah, he right. Ain't nobody ought to be giving to that charity work.
1: In the grocery store, it's usually like a cancer thing or a thing for kids. But
0: well, that's what they say. But do you ever see what they do with it at the end of the day?
1: No, but I notice when you're in the mall, it's often like a political thing. Like I bought a pair of jeans and they go, do you want to donate money to the LGBTQ Freedom Fund? I'm like, what the? No. What the hell is that?
2: What about NAACP?
1: Well, I've never been asked.
2: But if they ask, you probably best say yeah.
1: I think I'm not shopping at the right kind of stores to give money to the NAACP.
0: I don't think you're shopping at the right grocery store either.
1: A lot of the people I'm buying stuff from probably don't even know a black guy.
0: Probably not.
1: They probably, like, by proxy think I'm cool because I know you, Mr. O.
2: Yeah, a lot of people think that.
1: Maybe the next time I buy something, I should ask them if they want to donate money to you to prove they're not a racist.
2: Let's do that.
1: Yeah.
2: Let's go with that, see how that works out.
3: Hey, so remember when I was pregnant, you told everyone we're pregnant?
4: Yeah.
3: And remember when I gave birth, you told everyone we gave birth?
4: Yeah.
3: Well, we dented the car.
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0: I can't even get enthusiastic about singing that song anymore with what they've done to New York.
1: I haven't been to New York City since before 9/11. That's how long it's been for me.
0: Do you miss it?
1: No. Not really. But I like crooners. I just like the song. I like Sinatra. Sure.
0: Crooners are always fun. Speaking of big cities, I don't think we ever took the opportunity to congratulate Mr. Pritzker. Is that governor?
1: He's the governor of Illinois, yeah.
0: Pritzker, yeah.
1: Yeah, the mayor is Brandon Johnson, Chicago.
0: Yeah. No, Pritzker gets the award. The Florida Chamber of Commerce has given him the runner-up award this year's economic developer.
1: How? How did he get that?
0: Because he is making rules in Chicago and in Illinois that is making people run to Florida.
1: Oh. The
0: Florida Chamber of Commerce in a bit of a sarcastic trolling situation. It said, thank you, Governor Pritzker. Of course, he just got runner-up. The winner was Mondami in New York City, driving more people to Florida and buying real estate in Florida than any other person this year or last.
1: Oh, yeah, he's good at it, yeah. Mm-hmm. And apparently they put signs up. Did you see that? That was very funny. They had a sign up at Times Square for Mom Donnie, thanking him, and then I guess they had signs up in Florida as well.
0: All right, then.
1: That's clever, but you do wonder, with all these incoming new residents, are they going to ruin it?
0: Well, they make laws until they change the lawmakers, but see, that's the trick. Like in Texas, what if they suddenly decide that they want a bunch of Democrats running, the government, the new governor, the senators and all these people, then they make new laws that we don't care for. So we, our listeners and us and everybody thinks like this, need to vote. Need to really get out and vote a lot. Can you vote a lot?
1: Well,
0: vote really hard.
1: Speaking of voting, the Washington Post went out and asked their staffers three different...
0: That's not the good one, right?
1: No, you're like the New York Post.
0: New York, that's the good post. The bad post is in D.C.
1: Well, okay. This has nothing to do with politics. It's just an interesting question. They asked three, four generations of their staffers if it was okay to bring an iced coffee or a drink with you to a job interview. And really mixed answers here. Gen Z said, yeah, go ahead. Iced coffee, that's fine. Water, it shows. Sipping is not a crime. It's okay. You shouldn't have wired headphones, but a Frappuccino's fine. They said this debate's absurd. That was Jabe, the Gen Z staffer.
0: Sure. Yeah. But
1: they asked Ethan, he's a millennial. He said it's complicated. He said he wouldn't hire somebody if they were drinking Yoo-Hoo. But if they just had a bottle of water, that's fine.
0: Okay. What if you were waiting for your interviewer, your possible future boss, to offer you a beverage? That seems to be the polite way to go.
1: Mm.
0: Now, your future boss might not offer you the beverage, and then you got to ask yourself, do I really want to work here?
1: Well, the baby boomer on the team said absolutely not. Cups sweat. I don't want rings on my table. I don't want you to slurp or gulp. You're the one person that's here that needs something from me. I don't need anything from you. You shouldn't be drinking during this meeting.
0: Why is it that people are so thirsty they can't go anywhere without a bottle of water? You're driving in the car, you got to have a water. You got to have a water all the time. I didn't grow up. Of course, back in our day, we got thirsty. We just went to anybody's house we wanted to and drank out of their hose right there on the side of the house.
1: Billy Ed, have you noticed the people walking around with these big Stanley cups? It's a very specific type of person.
0: Oh, I hadn't noticed.
1: Well, now
0: I don't get out much, because you know who's out there? People. Ugh.
1: Now you're going to notice.
0: Oh,
1: and,
0: boy.
1: And here's what you're going to notice.
0: Mm-hmm.
1: Not always the case, but very often they tend to be younger, usually white, liberal-leaning women. And that cup, that's their safety blanket.
0: Is that a weapon?
1: It's a security blanket.
0: They think it might become a weapon if they need it to be?
1: If you're talking to one of these people at your work, if one of them is your coworker, for example, and you challenge them on something at work, you're going to notice they're going to pick up that Stanley cup and start sipping from it while they disagree with you because it's their shield.
0: It's a pacifier.
1: Yes, exactly. It's a safety blanket.
0: You've upset me. I need my passy.
1: But dude, now that I pointed it out to you, you're not going to be able to unsee it. I see it all. Someone else pointed this out to me. Now I notice it all the time, and it drives me crazy.
0: Something tells me that if I walk out this door, down that hall, about 15 steps, I'm going to see it in the sales department.
1: You're going to see it all. You're going to see it down the hall at the deli. You're going to see it on the elevator.
0: Oh, boy.
1: You're going to see it down in the parking garage. You're going to go downstairs to the front desk and say, hey, I need a parking pass for a guest that's coming by.
0: I got to fuck on my pathy.
1: Right. Why are you all so thirsty all of a sudden?
0: That's what I'm wondering. They're not really taking sips for sipping. They're taking sips for pacifying.
1: And a lot of them don't look like they do any cardio, if you catch my drift. I don't think you're parched. It's a pacifier. That's what it is. Anyway, the short answer is don't bring a drink to a job interview. Why are people doing this?
0: What about kratom? Should you do you smoke it? Is that what you do with kratom? You smoke it or you, I don't know. Anyway.
1: Smoking kratom is technically possible.
0: At a job interview.
1: But widely considered ineffective.
0: I think it would be wrong. Well, that and you could die. You know, the kratom's killing people now is what I'm hearing.
1: Well, it killed two people. It's not necessarily.
0: That wasn't the official finding. It was part of the investigation is all. Wait until it's official.
1: It's consumed orally, dried powder, a capsule, or a liquid extract. I guess you don't smoke it. I don't know. I've never done it. And I don't know anyone that does it. I see it for sale in head shops.
0: We talked about it, Dan wrote an email. He said that kratom we talked about at Ole Miss, maybe. He said kratom is dang near an epidemic in Baton Rouge and surrounding areas. There are more people in rehab from kratom than anything else.
1: Wow.
0: From what I was told, the withdrawals are worse than heroin.
1: Than what? Heroin. He's saying like opioids. I think it is an opioid.
0: Probably so.
1: But it's completely legal, and RFK Jr. Signed off on it. He said it's okay to consume it. But yeah, interesting. I don't know. I don't know one person who does it, but I see it for sale all over the place. Is it a socioeconomic thing? Why don't I know anyone?
0: Good question.
1: I know people that party and stuff. I know.
0: You have friends that do things?
1: Sure, yeah. Anyway, I don't know. We'd love to know your thoughts on kratom. Let us know. Help us form an opinion about it. I can't have an opinion about something I don't know much about.
0: That never slowed people down before.
1: But I'd like to learn.
0: Now, question is the new Miami Vice going to be garbage like that F1 movie? Well, I liked that movie.
1: F1 was pretty popular.
0: It was Brad Pitt. It was very popular.
1: It's not for racing movies aren't for everyone, you know.
0: This guy says if you ask anybody that actually knows anything about Formula One racing, that movie was a joke. It was a comedy.
1: Well,
0: I don't know anything about it, so I enjoyed it.
1: Okay, but if you ask anyone who knows anything about drilling for oil, they'll tell you Landman isn't exactly accurate. But
0: and if you ever run a big ranch, Yellowstone didn't get it all right neither.
1: Right. Try asking people that work in healthcare what they think of Grey's Anatomy, but that doesn't mean it's not entertaining.
0: Now, this might help you decide if you want to see it or not. Apparently, this John Leguizamo
1: is a raging lib. Yeah.
0: Apparently, he said he didn't want any Trump voters watching any of his shows, so that helped you make your mind up right there. I guess we need to take his advice and not watch any old this new Miami Vice thing.
1: All right, if John Leguizamo doesn't want us to see it, you heard him, everybody. He doesn't want your money. Don't support the new movie.
0: Well, there you go.
1: Yeah.
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0: notice how sometimes something bad will happen, but it's unintentionally glorious?
1: I don't know how that works.
0: All right, I'll give you an example. They built the Roman Colosseum for men to prove their strength, their vigor, their bravery by risking life for someone else's entertainment.
1: Okay.
0: And this guy just died working on the Colosseum.
1: Yeah, but nobody got entertained by his death.
0: Yeah, but the whole reason it's there now is tourism.
1: Right.
0: And he, okay, fine. They say he's a skilled high-altitude rope access worker. It was a workplace accident. He died installing a lighting system.
1: So
0: okay, it's
1: not so skilled.
0: Not the same thing as fighting a lion. Fine. No. Okay, but still gave his life. Guy fell about 10 meters. That's 32 feet. That's a pretty high distance he was up.
1: Pretty good ways up there, yeah.
0: And he died.
1: So you
0: could walk around the Colosseum and read little placards about what happened there historically.
1: Yeah, but when he died, they closed the Colosseum, so you couldn't walk around and see it for 2 days.
0: Well, they're going to reopen it.
1: Oh, eventually, yeah.
0: I'm just saying, maybe his death, as sad as it is, maybe it's kind of glorious, you know?
1: Okay, let's say it is. Yeah, and we're still in mourning. They still, I mean, it's afternoon, but they're in mourning for the death. You understand what I'm saying?
0: Yeah, that's true. It's isn't it like 7 hours over there?
1: Uh-huh.
0: It's late in the afternoon to them.
1: It's like almost 5 o'clock in the afternoon. Yeah, traffic's getting bad in Roma.
0: They're probably on their third Hugo Fritz spritz by this point of the day.
1: A who?
0: They drink a lot is the point. Aperol, spritz.
1: I thought you said Hugo.
0: Hugo Spritz is another spritz. They also got a limoncello spritz.
1: That's the guy that invented the spritz. He named it after himself.
0: I thought it was named after a drink.
1: No, it's Hugo.
0: Hugo's the guy's name?
1: Spritz, last name.
0: Yeah.
1: Email from Jason about that kratom. You said you wanted to know what people thought.
0: Sure, tell us.
1: Jason said, my stepbrother smoked kratom all the time. And he ended up bipolar, crazy, and stabbed his roommate, and now he's in Angola. So no bueno on the kratom.
0: We just read you're not supposed to smoke it. You're supposed to eat it like a powder.
1: I don't know if it comes with directions or not. I've never done it, so I wouldn't know.
0: I don't know either. Yeah. Anyway, well, don't stab someone. Okay, here's the problem with that. That same logic applies to alcohol. Is he writing us an email to ban alcohol?
1: No, but you just asked about kratom.
0: Yeah, I want to know.
1: He didn't say ban it. He just said it was no bueno.
0: No bueno, okay.
1: Yeah. He said, why does everybody keep trying to fix what ain't broke? I don't know what this kratom stuff is, but if a man wants to smoke something, there's cigarettes and weed. And if he wants to drink something, there's beer. Everything else is just somebody trying to reinvent the wheel. We already got good stuff to smoke and drink. Leave it alone.
0: See,
1: good point, Dale.
0: That's how I feel about fentanyl. It's like, all right, what, tequila and wine and beer and marijuana when you're in a state where it's legal, that wasn't enough. You need more things to do.
1: Yeah.
0: How many more things do you need?
1: People want to sell you stuff. That's all it's about.
0: You're new. How'd you guys, whatever happened to sex? Remember sex used to be
1: remember,
0: fun?
1: Remember that?
0: Remember having sex? You used to really look forward to that. Now you need to smoke some weird substance from, what is this stuff in Yemen they're doing? Cat?
1: Oh, cats. That's an old thing. That's been around forever. You chew it and it makes you crazy. It gives you all kinds of high energy and makes you crazy. And I guess that's after when you chew it for a while, that's when they get you to, you know, like put on the suicide vest or something.
0: Mm.
1: Now, this one's a little different here. Okay.
0: Yeah.
1: Well, and about at the end, give Milton a belly rub.
0: No, I always do.
1: From Sarah.
0: I got two dogs at the house now. One thinks he's a pig. The other thinks he's a squirrel.
1: What kind of dog you got now?
0: French bulldog thinks he's a pig.
1: You had that.
0: And then now there's a miniature Pomeranian at my house.
1: Oh, that's right. The little yippers.
0: Yeah, it's my my lady friend's dog. She got a job in the city doing some work, so now she's at my place a lot. So her miniature Pomeranian's always over. And I wake up and one dog's snorting and the other thinks he's a squirrel.
2: So it's a little bit like that Stevie Wonder song working. For the city.
0: Yeah.
2: I hear you, man.
0: It's exactly like that Stevie Wonder song.
1: I wouldn't say exactly.
0: You know, higher ground. That's what it's like.
2: Oh, I was wondering if her legs were sturdy.
0: The dogs? No.
2: No, the lady friend.
0: Oh, yeah, sure. Yeah. Yeah, she's a runner. Yeah. Yeah, she
1: you
0: jogged.
1: You caught her anyway, though, didn't you?
0: I sure did, yeah.
1: Oh, boy.
0: That's right. Okay, so apparently this Frank Lloyd Wright of the South, have you heard about this guy yet? There's this dude named Faye Jones, and he designed all these fancy houses in Arkansas years ago. And now people are starting to discover how great they are, and they're fetching millions of dollars.
1: Really?
0: Yeah, they're calling him the Frank Lloyd Wright of the South.
1: Well, that's quite an honor.
0: Yeah, and his houses are really cool looking, too. They're really interesting. And he was nice enough to build the houses down in the South so you didn't have to go somewhere that sucks.
1: See, that was the smartest part right there.
0: But back when he built them, everybody wasn't trying to flee to the South, whereas now everyone is. So suddenly his houses are fetching millions.
1: Okay. And do you know anybody that has one?
0: No, I was just looking at pictures of them online.
1: Are they nice?
0: Yeah, they look awesome.
1: And now that we've found out all about them, we can't have one.
0: He built this thing in Eureka Springs called the Thorn Crown Chapel. Look how cool this looks. Have you ever been here before?
1: No.
0: It's out in, it's in Arkansas.
1: It sure looks like a waste of wood to me.
0: Well, it's supposed to be a beautiful building.
1: Yeah, but they got way too many rafters and different support beams and stuff in there. They don't need all that. That's a waste.
0: All right, how about this? Do you want to watch a man fight a robot?
1: Well, duh. Who doesn't?
0: In what is being dubbed the first human versus robot fight, a social media influencer named Frankie LaPenna ended up getting his ass beat by a remote-controlled humanoid robot.
1: So somebody was, like, making it punch and kick? Kind of like that toy. Remember that toy from back in the day? Well, no, you don't, because you're young. The RoboCops. No, not the cop, the movie.
0: Yeah, exactly. Well, anyway, it beat the snot out of the guy. He got his ass whooped by this thing, and quite badly, too, to the point where, like, everybody, it was humiliating.
3: For the first time in history, a human faces off against a 6-foot-tall robot.
4: Dude, I'm scared for you, man.
0: Look at him go down.
1: Oh, boy.
0: Look at that. He's getting his ass whooped is the point.
1: Oh, hell yeah, he got kicked. Now, weren't they supposed to be boxing? There's no kicking in boxing.
0: Well, they're fighting. It's a fight.
1: It's martial arts, UFC, yeah. Whatever you want to call it.
0: Yeah, we live in the world of mixed martial arts now, Billy. You know, MMA. In fact, when they first started the MMA thing, people didn't realize how stupid some mixed martial arts was and how great some of it was.
1: Mm-hmm.
0: Back in the day, you had all of it. Now it's almost exclusively jiu-jitsu.
1: A lot of grappling.
0: Yeah.
1: I'm old school. I just like the old ways a little bit better. So I like boxing. What I don't understand is how some of these guys can go from boxing to mixed martial arts fighting, and they can do both. Because once you're able to throw a kick,
0: sure. Don't you always want to do that?
1: How do you not throw a kick when you're in the middle of a boxing match? It's just going to be too tempting.
0: You know what else is embarrassing is that capoeira thing. They're dancing around. If someone started dancing in the middle of a fight, I'd just go over and punch the guy.
1: Yeah, you'd have to.
0: Yeah, exactly.
1: By the way, the toy was called Rock'em Sock'em Robots.
0: I do love Rock'em Sock'em.
1: Those were cool, man.
0: You know, John used to love those.
5: Don't forget, boys and girls, to
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7: I miss being young. Your 20s are great. You're down for whatever. Your friends call you. They're like, do you want to go? You're like, I'll go. You don't even know where you're going. You're like, I'll move, dude. I'll set my apartment on fire. What do you want to do? Your 30s come, and you're like, where are we going? How late are they open? Is it loud? I'm going to drive separate. Your 40s, I'm not going. I'm mad that you thought I would go.
8: I hate to hear.

0: Well, I hope you folks enjoyed yourselves. Catch you later on down the trail.
1: That is an instant classic.
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Now, this past week was the anniversary of the death of one Mr. Jimi Hendrix, 27 years old, died September.

0: Memphis's classic rock, Rock 102. Mattel is announcing that Lenny Kravitz is the second honoree in the brand's Barbie signature Kenbassador collection. LeBron James was the first honoree last year, but this one celebrates Kravitz's career as a musician, producer, actor, designer, and inspired by his Blue Electric Light Tour look with his tattoos, his nose ring, his hairstyle. That collection was launched last year to recognize men who've made significant contributions to culture, and he certainly has.
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1: Week three of the NFL season kicks off tonight. 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
1: 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Love listening to your show. How about a little bit of Kiss or Ted Nugent?
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1: Sharon Osbourne confirmed that Ozfest will return in 2027. Didn't give any dates, didn't give any lineup details. She did tell us the UK one will be in Birmingham at the site of the Back to the Beginnings concert. That was the Black Sabbath reunion slash Aussie farewell show last summer. She said there would be one there and there will be one in the US, but didn't say where. She did reactivate the Ozfest social media accounts, though, if you want to check those out. No more tears.

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1: The Scorpions were supposed to start a Vegas residency last week, but they postponed everything, and there were 11 dates affected, and they moved them all to late next year, but no specific detailed reason was given. They just said unforeseen circumstances. I hope everybody is okay. It was the Vegas residency that they postponed that was supposed to start last week, and the rest of their North American tour dates for this year. Got some Scorps for you next.
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1: Hi.
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Major League Baseball's regular season wraps up this weekend. Some teams have clinched the division. Some seeding still needs to be worked out, especially for the wild card stuff. Wild card action starts next week.

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1: Princeton's 15-year run as the top U.S. university is over. According to the U.S. News & World Report rankings, MIT has now taken over. There's a new methodology that helped boost schools where students see high earnings. Other schools with focuses in engineering, science, math also moved up, like Caltech, which climbed 6 spots to number 5 on the list. Carnegie Mellon, Stevens Institute of Technology, introducing an earnings metric is the latest move the U.S. News has made to focus its rankings more on rewarding schools that help students succeed after graduation rather than just the caliber of students they admit to the school.
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0: Memphis's classic rock, Rock 102. College football week 4 gets underway. Some pretty huge matchups this weekend. There's a game tonight, but here's what we're watching this weekend. You got Texas at Tennessee. You got Oklahoma at Georgia. You got Ole Miss at Florida. You got Oregon at USC. You got Texas A&M at LSU. Going to be some really good ones now that we're heading into week 4. Who you got? Go Dogs.
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Well, it is officially autumn. We have turned the page on summer. Yesterday was the first full day of autumn, and shockingly enough, 1 week from

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18: 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Did you need 15 seconds away from music? Or 15 seconds to eat a Reese's? 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Everything happens for a reason.
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1: Yo, I'm at work right now. Can I hear some Nickelback?
0: 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These guys have a new album coming out to the end of October.

0: Rock 102, Memphis's classic rock. Heads up, starting a week from Monday, we're going to start slinging out keywords you can use to grab cash. And let's be real, things are very expensive right now. So it's coming up. 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

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Week 3 launches tonight. The Atlanta Falcons at the Green Bay Packers. There's an overseas game this week. We got

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1: Hey, Allie, I'm trying to keep going with the Halloween vibe. So how about People Are Strange by The Doors? Thank you. Have a great night.
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Guns N' Roses this past weekend wrapped up their U.S. tour, and Axl's voice was shot, obviously. He had country superstar Carrie Underwood come up for A Sweet Child of Mine and help him sing that one. I imagine that's a very difficult song to sing, even if you haven't been playing night after night after night for months.

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0: 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What you got for me on your Thursday?
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1: Wondering if you could play Every Rose Has Its Thorn. Thanks.
0: You got it. I always think of the thorn as the Monday. The rose is the weekend. The thorn is the Monday. Or if you really hate your job, the thorn is the whole work week. Appreciate the request, man.

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1: Just last week, Metallica announced some tour dates for next year. 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

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Rock 102. Got us some Thursday night football action tonight. Packers and the Falcons. Should be some good times. The always anticipatory theme anytime a team enters that inside the 20, the red zone. This comes on. The impending base. You can feel right through the solar plexus of your chest wondering, will my team score?

0: 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Are you ready to get in the pit with Metallica? Big Rig, yes. M72, brand spanking new dates for 2027, and you're going to be there for opening night in Vancouver, Canada. 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All to bring home to commemorate this huge night with Metallica and a new set of M72 dates for 2027. 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

102, Memphis classic rock. Very intrigued with what Def Leppard's going to lay on us for this documentary that they have produced. I mean, I haven't heard anything about the actors that have been hired. I'm not saying it's going to be like this A-list, star-studded, you know, cast of characters. But they've seen enough clown shows produced about their band. They were like, you know what? You want something done right, you got to do it yourself. And they're not wrong.

102. They have gone back into super secret silent mode, which usually means the Rolling Stones are up to something. They release their latest Foreign Tongues a couple of months back. Keith Richards is like, I don't want to tour, at least not in the traditional sense. Nick's like, we're going to do something. And now it's like, all right, I'm thinking Paris, London, Vegas, New York, residency cities. That's what I'm thinking. Hopefully we'll know something.

0: Memphis classic rock. Rock 102, Dave Stewart, producer, founder of the Eurythmics. You know, he's done so much in the rock world throughout the years. Most people know, I think, that he did, you know, Tom Petty's album that had Don't Come Around Here No More. Kind of a different sound for Tom as he modernized in the mid-80s. But he's worked with everybody. I mean, written, produced, Jagger, Nix, Dylan, Bon Jovi, Katy Perry. Kind of the pop world. That one kind of comes out of nowhere, right? Then you see Ringo Starr. Then you see Celine Dion. I mean, there really isn't anyone he won't work with. Just super talent, man. Just dig him up sometime on our iHeartRadio app and you search an artist. You might be surprised what you find.
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Rock 102, very excited to be headed off to Universal to get to tour the Ozzy Haunted House, go through with my cam and get video so I can show it to you, plus sample the food and drink they've created in his honor. They've done this both in Hollywood and Orlando. I'm headed off in mid-October. I'll be sharing it on my socials at Radio Big.

0: Rock 102, Memphis Classic Rock. Everybody is so excited because, look, we didn't know either. We didn't know Metallica was going to unleash another leg of the M72 tour on North America. All across Canada, here all across the United States, venues they've never played before. I mean, it's huge. Now, we're taking you to opening night. We're giving you the chance. You and a guest, you'll be there. Hotel, airfare, signed set list, snake pit tickets, and so much more. 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

102. What the dumb of the day is an influencer who decided to fight a humanoid robot straight out of the Terminator to prove that there was no danger here and to promote a video game. How do you think this went? And I know you already know because you're like, well, if you're talking about it, Big Rig, it had to be bad because it's what the dumb of the day, Tom, almost. Yes, you're right. So we'll dive into this in a couple. Billy and everybody getting ready for the Rock and Roll Hall of Fame. Los Angeles bound for the Paramount Theater, November the 14th. Watching live, we will be on Disney+.

is one of those bands that he worked with and produced some of their music, and it's really, really good too. Rick just had an ear. He just did. I mean, you can tell from the quality production of all the Cars rockers throughout the year.

0: Rock 102, Memphis Classic Rock. What's the dumb of the day? I don't know if you saw this story out of San Francisco. The influencer who got in a boxing ring to fight this humanoid robot that looked like something out of Terminator, red glowing eyes. U.S. Robotics Company is the one who designed it. They were out to pimp some video game. So he gets in the ring to fight it. Like, there's nothing to fear here. AI and humanoid robots are great. You can spar. Well, it sparred for a minute until you could clearly tell the robots, like, what is wrong with this idiot? And then he just beats this dude to a pulp in the ring. And everybody's kind of like, is anybody going to stop this? What's going on here? It's like, yeah, I think it's an experiment that went horribly wrong. Like, most of this is, I mean, people are looking at the evidence right in front of their face and they're going, no, you know, it's Terminator was just a movie. Just, you know, it's not real. It's not. What did you just see happen here with a robot and a man? And it beat him senseless. And it was supposed to be, no, it's just, yeah, it's an influencer stunt gone wrong. Okay, we'll go with that. I'm just going to keep digging my bunker deeper.
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102 with a big rig. Wine on the River. Are you ready? October the 10th. It's a Saturday. It's a beautiful day. Tom Lee Park, the wine, the food, the entertainment. Beautiful, stunning views of the Mississippi River. 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

Rock 102. Have you seen Hurricane Pollo off the coast of Mexico? Oh my God. The second biggest, strongest Category 5 hurricane on record. And it's just out there in the Pacific right now, just going bonkers. The eye on that thing is insane. Looks like it might eventually make some sort of landfall on the Baja Peninsula, but how strong will it be? Things to watch over the next couple of days. It's Linkin Park.

0: Rock 102, Memphis Classic Rock. Getting ready for that cash. Mm-hmm. Just over a week away. You ready? October the 5th, that Monday morning, 9 a.m., whenever we give that first keyword, you put it in on our website. Somebody, a lot of you have been asking, and yes, we really just need to segue this way. I mean, honestly, how many of you really go to the website anymore? I think most people use the app, and when you use the app, you tap station, and that takes everything you would see on our website, and it's right there in the palm of your hand. 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Big things coming up. So yes, you can do the website or you can use the app. And then whenever you get the keyword, you'll tap contest. It'll bring up. You'll see the cash contest. You can drop it right in right there where your rocket is from anywhere.
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Memphis Classic Rock. Rock 102 for now. Jon Bon Jovi's enjoying being a grandpa for the second time with his son and daughter-in-law, Millie Bobby Brown, who just adopted a second child. Good for them. That's an awesome thing. Don't worry, we'll be getting that 2027 world tour soon enough. It's The Who.

0: 102. I don't know if you've been paying attention or not, but the Romantics, Wally Palmer and the guys, so they have a whole like social media crew, TV crew with them, and they've been chronicling being out on the road on the Toto tour and also doing their solo dates as well, taking you like to rehearsals and all this other stuff, meeting fans. It's really fun just because it just goes to show it doesn't matter how old you are. Number one, the fan base is still there. Number two, they're still having the time of their damn lives. And so many people, when they get to a certain age, just want to sit around and do nothing. Well, I'm too old to do that anymore. No, you're not. These guys prove it. I mean, for crying out loud, if the Rolling Stones can truck it at 82 plus, we can sure as hell out and get out and pull a few weeds and do a couple of things that might make our back feel sore for 5 minutes.
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Rock 102 with a big rig. Wine on the River. Are you ready? October the 10th. It's a Saturday. It's a beautiful day. Tom Lee Park. The wine, the food, the entertainment. Beautiful stunning views of the Mississippi River. We've got it all, man, including the souvenir tasting cup where all beverage samples come through. It all helps door a

102, Memphis classic rock. Got just over a week. If you have not gotten in on this Metallica Flyaway yet, this big badass deal, man. But the time is going to run out, and this is something you need to make a daily occurrence. I'm going to remind you of the things you need be doing. Two songs from right now. 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

0: 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Rock 102. If you have not heard, Metallica has made a monster announcement. M72 World Tour dates all new for next year. And guess what? We're taking you on the road. You're going to Vancouver. You're going to see the show from the 50-yard line with everything you need. Hotel, airfare, ground transportation. A highly anticipated opening night event for Metallica as they bring another round of M72 dates across North America. All you need is our contest page right now. If you've got me on the iHeartRadio app, tap contest and then tap in.
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Rock 102, unreleased Nirvana. That's what I keep hearing for Record Store Day, which is going to be the Saturday of Thanksgiving weekend again, like it always is. So if you're a big fan, hold tight for some insight on that. We did get, you know, the Tom Petty release, Origins. That got moved up because originally everybody told me that was going to be on Record Store Day. But they pulled it up to

Rock 102. Sometimes people, when you hear the word influencer, you're like, oh, okay, here's the attention getter. This guy thought it would be fun, in an effort to promote a video game, to fight a humanoid AI robot. Get in the ring and do this in San Francisco. And as you can tell, I'm talking about it here on What the Dumb of the Day coming up, so you know how this ended. Yes. Hold on. We'll get our laugh on in a couple minutes. Joe Jen, the Blackhearts first with a big ring.

0: 102, Memphis classic rock. What's the dumb of the day? I don't know if you saw this story out of San Francisco. The influencer who got in a boxing ring to fight this humanoid robot that looked like something out of Terminator, red glowing eyes. U.S. robotics company is the one who designed it. They were out to pimp some video game. So he gets in the ring to fight it. Like, there's nothing to fear here. AI and humanoid robots are great. You can spar. Well, it sparred for a minute until you could clearly tell the robots, like, what is wrong with this idiot? And then he just beats this dude to a pulp in the ring. And everybody's kind of like, is anybody going to stop this? What's going on here? It's like, yeah, I think it's an experiment that went horribly wrong. Like, most of this is, I mean, people are looking at the evidence right in front of their face and they're going, no, you know, it's Terminator was just a movie. Just, you know, it's not real. It's not. What did you just see happen here with a robot and a man? And it beat him senseless. And it was supposed to be, no, it's just, yeah, it's an influencer stunt gone wrong. Okay, we'll go with that. I'm just going to keep digging my bunker deeper.
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